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1: Condoms, those guys.
2: People say they're worried about the guy, you know, the predator. I'm on the other end. I'm like, look at me, I'm young. Come on over, bring some Zins and a condom.
1: Yeah.
2: He gets there, he's like, Jesus Christ.
1: Right.
2: You're way too old for me. 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But hey, we're here.
0: Drive home with Ashley O.
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You must remember this presents The Bisexuals. Libby Holman was a sexually fluid blues singer who became famous in the 1920s, and then infamous when she was indicted for her husband's murder. 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Also featuring Elizabeth Taylor, Josephine Baker, drugs, orgies, and, of course, movies. 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

0: man who drank 2,000 pints in 200 days says that he bought a house from his social media earnings from boozing. 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
1: The new stadium. Yeah. Welcome downtown, Crown Center. And if you look on Facebook, it's just old people from small towns in Missouri. Like, where are we going to park? On your farm, bitch.
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0: you are the chosen one. I need you to go do this. 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
1: Give it a shot. 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I'm like, as long as other people are taking it and they're not dying and it's got a label on it, I'm not all that nervous. Is it safe?
2: 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The FDA didn't, they didn't give me the go-ahead on the crack I smoked in the 90s.
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1: Hey, I'm gonna go grab a pop real quick. 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
2: Hey!
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1: Whoa.
2: 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When you want zero sugar, go with flavor. 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
1: When your dad says, hey, son, I want you to meet your new stepsister,
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1: Sunshine and booze are the only two things I do. 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
1: Hey, it worked for Jim Baker. Maybe it'll work for us.

0: 9, The Rock. Morning services with the Church of Laszlo.
1: So I don't feel bad. Now I just stayed up. I took, waited till my normal time, took a shower. It's not, I wasn't. My old all-nighters used to be that I was smoking crack at 5 o'clock in the morning.
2: That you definitely right. can. Well, maybe you could, but banging I definitely couldn't handle
1: that. And, you know, that was an all-nighter. Now it's like, oh, what, you know, I pulled an all-nighter. I did laundry.
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3: I'm about to maybe have 3 cats because this one, is, her name is Trinity, and she only has 3 legs, and she would be the perfect third, and she looks like she is the sister of the cats I already have. And when I sent it to my boyfriend, the post, he said, we have cats at home. And I said, we don't even live together.
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1: Not having social media or never posting on social media. 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

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Yeah, like we're supposed to trust mail-in ballots. 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
1: You know, let's say your wife really wanted a kid and you were spending the money to get IVF because you were struggling. 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

0: for banging a chick for $140. I mean, if that happened, I mean, Jesus Christ. The jails will be full in the Midwest. There's no doubt about it, right?
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0: path of the righteous man is beset on all sides by the iniquities of the selfish and the tyranny of evil men. Blessed is he who, in the name of charity and goodwill, shepherds the weak through the valley of darkness. For he is truly his brother's keeper and finder of lost children. And I will strike down upon thee with great vengeance and furious anger those who attempt to poison and destroy my brothers. And you will know my name is the Lord when I lay my vengeance upon thee. Ladies and gentlemen, the Church of Laszlo has begun.
1: Yo!
2: Yo!
1: How are you?
2: I'm great. How are you?
1: Great. No problems.
2: Yeah?
1: Yeah.
2: Did you have a good weekend?
1: Yeah, I did. You?
2: Yeah, I think I did. I don't recall anything bad happening. I think it was a good weekend. Nothing major. Mm-hmm. Didn't get together with old friends or anything, but it was a good weekend. You?
1: Nothing special? No.
2: Quality time with the boy?
1: Yeah, I did spend time. Yesterday, me and Chacha went to dinner and played golf. But
2: you did?
1: Mm-hmm.
2: How's that been going?
1: Just me and him? He's out a lot, man. He's a... he's gone with his friends quite a bit.
2: It's kind of what I told Brooke.

0: I mean,
1: and then he plays football and has practice, and
0: he's got sports. Mm-hmm. I've seen those pictures of him with those groups of friends that looks like he's socially doing well.
1: Yeah, on the weekends, he's like, he's almost always like, I'm gonna spend the night at this guy's house. I'm gonna spend the night at this guy's house. But I would say, once every month and a half, he spend the night at my house. That's it.
0: And he stays out of trouble?
1: For the most part. I mean, I don't really check on him too much, so I think nothing that's come to me.
0: Yeah, you haven't had to bail him.
1: Do I think he's doing things that could get him in trouble? Sure.
0: He's in high school.
1: Mm-hmm.
0: I know not all high school kids do, but come on. You either are that kind of person or you aren't, and, would you rather your kid be one who always follows all the rules, never gets
1: like my oldest lost his wallet, remember?
0: Yep.
1: And then he was, we were talking, and he's getting all his stuff back. He has student ID and one of the credit cards back, and, I don't know, Commerce Bank is supposed to refund him for whatever they spent. And so we're talking about it, he's like, I do. When you come see me, you need to bring me something. And I'm like, what? And he's like, my fake ID. And I'm like, look, man.
0: So he ordered another one?
1: No. He's like, I had two.
0: Oh.
1: And he's like, one's hidden. And I'm like, okay. I'm still your dad.
0: Right, I'm not supposed to know about this.
1: But whatever. I get it. There's no way for you to get it.
0: Now I'm aiding and abetting something.
1: Right. I don't know. But it's fine. Like, whatever. You don't have a car there. I don't know.
0: Definitely not something that I would have told my parents about.
1: Yeah.
0: I'm like, could you guys grab my fake ID? And I think there's a
1: grown ass man bottle in Chicago living by himself.
0: I'd go over there. Yeah, there's just certain things that you felt like you weren't allowed to.
1: I tried to think about it though. Like, if I was 19, when I was 19, I was in the Navy in Florida, and I told my dad I left my fake ID there. I think I'd be like, dude, just grab that and send it to me.
0: Would he have done it, or would he have said, I'm not getting your damn
1: fake ID? I think he probably would have brought it to me.
0: Really?
1: I feel like he'd have been like, I'm not sending that in the mail. That's a federal crime or something ridiculous, right? I mean, he would have always had that.
0: Yeah.
1: But I think if I was like, hey, just, next time you visit me, just grab that and bring it. Yeah, I don't think he would have. We have been fine with it.
0: My dad would have been scandalized. He was scandalized by...
1: My mother would have been scandalized. My dad would have just put it in his wallet and brought it to me.
0: There's certain things that my dad was scandalized by, and it was hard to predict. So maybe he wouldn't have been. Maybe he would have been like, oh, man, where'd you get this? They sure do a good job. You never know. But there were times where he could get easily scandalized.
1: Well, that's what... So on our Twitch, if you want to go to Twitch, twitch.tv/ChurchOfLaszlo, Reed says, I would have asked my brother before my parents. He did. That's the story, is that he did, but his brother's never going to send the goddamn thing, because it's like, we're talking about his younger brother. He's like, he's never going to put it in the, he's not going to go put it in the mail.
0: Yeah.
1: He's not going to do anything. I'm like, well, where's it hidden? He's like, you promised not to get mad? I'm like, yeah. He's like, in Nico's wallet. He's like, I had two, and I gave him one when I left as a present. I was like, all right.
0: As long as Nico knows it's there.
1: Yeah. I mean, I'm like, all right, man.
0: I mean, does that work?
1: Like, he's like, that's why he won't give it to you. I'm like, all right. I'm like, look, you guys are protecting each other. Just tell him to leave the wallet with it in it and some of your stuff and just say it's your wallet. I need to bring it to you. I'm not going to look in it. So I think the other day I went down to the area where I smoke outside. There's just a wallet sitting there. I was like, all right.
0: Does he have success with it? Do you know?
1: Who?
0: Chacho. Has he said anything about trying to use it?
1: No, but he's, I have found my iPhone and I've turned it on before just randomly, and he's been in a liquor store with his buddies, so.
0: So you think it works? I mean, I don't know. I don't know what 21 looks like anymore anyway. So, because part of me is like, well, they don't look like they're 21, do they? He's a sophomore. But then I see 21-year-olds, and you could tell me they're freshmen in high school, and I'd probably believe it. I don't know the difference. So, not that it makes a huge difference. As far as I know, they either look at your ID or they don't.
1: I think they go to a place where the guy, where they were, I'm not going to say it, but I could tell. It was a place where you better have that thing in your wallet.
0: Okay.
1: We know that you're not, but we're not going to ask. Yep. Show it.
0: We had one of those when I was a kid.
1: Everybody did. I had one. I had a fake ID, and I went to the same place every time. And the guy was like, yeah, I got it.
0: Our fake IDs were not good, though. Not like these. Not like the ones that they're using now. Ours was pretty bad. At least the first one. Later on, some kid got one of the machines.
1: We had to go pay an ex-cop.
0: Yeah, that's like the real deal.
1: There was an ex-cop, and you went to his house, and...
0: It's like something out of a...
1: Yeah, and then you had like a waiting room, and you went in there, and he had you fill out this sheet. And I remember I filled it out with my birthday on it. And he came out and he's like,
0: well, I got to remember
1: it. He's like, hey, did you, your birthday, is that right? And I'm like, yeah. And he hands me again, he goes, look at it again. And I'm like, I look at it, he's like, is that your birthday? And I'm like, yeah. And he looks at me and goes, is that your birthday, man? Jesus Christ. And I look at it and I go, oh, goddamn, no. And so I had to change it by 5 years. The guy was like, are you kidding me?
0: Oh, the year, too. I got you.
1: I had the year wrong. Yeah. I had the year that I was really 15 or whatever, 16. And he's like, Jesus Christ, man. You're coming in here and paying $150 for a fake ID that says you're 16.
0: Well, it all depends on what you
1: My
0: want
1: My friends
0: it
1: are
0: for.
1: Like, how did you fill it? I'm like, I don't know, man. Just said birthday.
0: I just needed to drive. Just in case I lose my other one, I want to be able to drive. We were literally using ours for cigarettes more than for beer, which I know is weird, but that's what we wanted more often because we needed cigarettes every day. Booze, we only needed, you know, somebody on the weekend.
1: It was the 80s. I don't think gas stations were asking us for cigarettes.
0: For ID, yeah.
1: Not we had for cigarettes. They didn't care.
0: We had to have them. But we found one of those places. I mean, the first ones we literally printed on library cards. We took our library cards and we were using Photoshop and doing a bad job of it with printers. You're making like a copy of a copy and trying to keep it underneath the plastic in the wallet and just hope. If anybody says, can you take that out of there? You're like, you know what? I can't get out of here. I got to go. But finally found one of those guys where he looked at it and he looked at us like, okay. And then he sold us stuff and he never asked again. So we just kept going to that place. That was it because he knew us at that point, right? Yeah.
1: Well, when I was in the military, I was 17. I was in the military, and so what we would do is they make laminated. You've seen military ID cards, right? Yeah. Those laminated, they look like driver's license. But the thing about them is they're two pieces. So if you split them and open them up, you can actually pull it apart, and the front is your picture, right? Okay. Your rank, your social security, all that stuff, right? And on the back is your birth date, your height, weight, all that stuff. So what you would do is you just find a buddy of yours who was over 21, didn't matter how old he was, and you split him apart, and then he goes and gets a new one, and then you put his back on your front, right? It says you're 30.
0: Okay.
1: And then you wrap it in a t-shirt and iron it. So you laminate it back yourself, and now you have a fake ID. And, I mean, it's a military ID. You can go anywhere with it.
0: Done.
1: Now, nobody's going to question you. Like, if I show you a military ID, what kind of asshole goes like, let me see that again? How old are you? Like, nobody's going to do that.
0: Yeah.
1: First off, they don't care because you're in the military. They think you should be able to drink anyway. And right. Second, they're not going to question that.
0: Yeah. There's that. Right. They feel...
1: And they can't. It's legit.
0: Yeah.
1: I mean, it's two pieces put together.
0: I don't know that I've... seen what my dad had one, but my
1: dad they make them like that anymore. But you know,
0: well, my dad was before
1: in the 90s. That was, you know, how they made
0: it. Looked
1: like
0: it was from the Civil War, and it was a he'd show it to people at Lowe's to get the 10% discount or whatever. Yeah. And they're like, okay, but I mean, it looked ancient. Now, I do recall when I was a kid, driver's licenses being pretty rudimentary. My brother lived in Arkansas, and anytime somebody would move and get a driver's license from another state, there was always comparison like, well, look at these IDs, look at how crappy they are because they were just laminated. I mean, they put your photograph on there and your information, and then they laminated the sucker and they cut them, and they weren't always cut perfectly even. They weren't printed directly onto the plastic like they are now. Right. At least a lot of states weren't. So when I was a kid, I don't remember for sure if they were that bad here, but I know in some states they were. So it's probably easier in some ways to make a fake ID back then. The difference is now you have all the equipment. So, the tougher they make it, who's really checking for the hologram?
1: Right? Later on, when that old one, I think my dad found or whatever, I just had a buddy of mine, his older brother kind of looked like me.
0: Yeah,
1: so he just went and got one and signed it with, I remember his initials were DW, and they would always ask you to sign your name. That was the big thing.
0: Yeah.
1: And he just put D, straight line, W, straight line, and gave it to me. So whenever I would hand it to a bouncer, they'd be like, sign. Okay, man. Because they'd be like, all right, well...
0: Perfect.
1: Yeah, and then he just gave it to me a wallet with a bunch of old closed credit cards.
0: Yep.
1: They're like, you got anything else? I'm like, yeah, here's my credit card.
0: Okay. Take this stuff. It doesn't work.
1: That's why I had sex the first time as a teenager, because I was in a bar with an older woman.
0: She asked for a credit card?
1: No, but I was way younger than her, but she had no idea, because we were going to those bars and trying to hit on older ladies.
0: Oh, you used it to get into the bar, not because she asked to see some ID.
1: Well, no, the bouncer did when we got in there, but we went downstairs because it was the used car lot. We tried to get divorced women. We'd be like 16.
0: Yeah.
1: Like, look at all these divorce A's down there. Well, it was the older brother who told us that. He's like, now you guys got fake IDs. You got to go to this bar called Jamie's. Don't stay up stop, though. Go downstairs. That's where all the divorced women drink Chardonnay.
0: Yeah.
1: So I was like, my man.
0: Oh, right.
1: You're a legend. Donnie.

0: That's right.
1: Up next, we break into song. The Church of Laszlo on 98.9 The Rock. Do you like free stuff? 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

0: Welcome to Church of Laszlo, 99 The Rock. How are you?
1: I'm great. How are you?
0: Good. People asked me about Justin Verlander's last game. Did you see that? Asking if that made me cry or not.
1: Well, there's a couple things that I thought could make you cry. Did that make you cry?
0: No. And I mean, look, Justin Verlander left. Well, he came back his last season, but he, you know, went to a bunch of different teams. I just,
1: he was gone for a while, right?
0: Yeah, won World Series, pitched for the Astros. Like, I'm glad he came back or whatever, you know, and him saying, I'll always be a Tiger. It was nice. And his wife and kid coming out there, all that was good. But to me, it's like, you know, Alan Trammell spent 24 years there or whatever. Lou Whitaker, like, you know, come on.
1: Right. Somebody who truly is a Tiger forever, forever.
0: Some people don't have to say that.
1: Win your championships.
0: I'll always be a Tiger. Yeah. No, you won't always be a Tiger because you weren't always a Tiger.
1: Yeah, those rings.
0: I mean, yeah. Do I like Verlander? Yes. Do I root for him? Yes. And I met him before. I met him at Mumford & Sons backstage.
1: Oh, that's right. I forgot about that.
0: And I
1: wasn't
0: will say,
1: that the same
0: it was
1: night
0: super
1: the
0: nice to me.
1: Chris Porter thing happened? Yeah. Yeah.
0: And it was like different. I will say, like, that was, you know, was shaking his hand. I said this before, but I walked up and talked to him. It's different, man. You're like, you shake his hand, you're like, and even like I've shook other athletes' hands and you feel this, but with this guy, it was just different. Like, you shook his hand, you're like, oh man, we are like the same thing. We're both humans, but we're not like the same. Like, yeah, like it's like, I'm an.

0: An Escort and a Bentley are cars.
1: Yeah.
0: But they're not really the same. Like, everything about you is balanced. I shook your hand and felt awkwardly off balance and, like, you know, my hip hurt a little bit. And I could just tell, like, everything was like closing the door of a Bentley. Like, kaboom. Like, hello, it's nice to meet you. You're like, damn, man, everything you do is perfect.
1: Yeah.
0: Right?
1: Precision.
0: Yeah.
1: He would be kind of like, I guess, when Greinke coming back to the Royals, or I'm trying to think, it's, I don't know who the equivalent would be if the Royals ever had a guy who was, I mean, they had plenty of guys who were great and left, but I don't know if many came back. Certainly none of them that I remember coming back and saying, I'll always be a Royal. And but I feel like I would feel the same way you feel about.
0: Yeah, no, and his kid pulled him out. I mean, and his wife, it was awesome. I had no doubt about it. It was great. But, you know.
1: But the guys who stick around forever, that's different.
0: Yeah.
1: You know, that's part of why we love George Brett.
0: I'm closer to bringing a tear to my eye when Steve Yzerman's trying to win a Stanley Cup.
1: There
0: and he's
1: go.
0: 40 years old and he's pushing himself up with a hockey stick to try to get back up again. That's like, all right, man.
1: Who did he play
0: for? That's my captain.
1: Who did he play for?
0: Who?
1: Yzerman.
0: The Red Wings?
1: And who else?
0: The Red Wings.
1: See?
0: Yeah.
1: That's the difference.
0: Right.
1: It's just different.
0: Yeah.
1: And it's great to have a star that plays for your team beyond a star, you know, someone
0: right.
1: the next level.
0: And then the story for him is he was like the assistant GM for the Red Wings for years, and then he got offered the GM job in like Tampa. And I read this whole story about it, how he then went up to the owners, the Ilitches, who gave him his chance, drafted him. He'd been there for all those years. He went into, he was like, hey, I want to come see you. And they're like, yeah, he came in. He was in tears. He's like, I've been offered this job, but I don't want to leave you guys. And they were like, go. You have to go. You're not going to get the GM job here until the guy who's doing it now retires. We don't know when that's going to be. Go. Like, you know, everything about it. And then when that guy retired, he went back.
1: Yeah.
0: You know?
1: Yeah. You know, the other thing that does feel good is if you have a player, whether they start their career with your team or not, but especially if you're from a place other than really New York, Chicago, or L.A., and that person comes back and decides they're going to live a life there. You know, I'm sure you had those guys in Detroit. I remember when we were watching the first time the Chiefs were on, I guess the only time maybe that they were on Hard Knocks. That was a big deal back in 06 or 07, whenever that was. And I think that's when they showed the footage. But you see footage of Gunther Cunningham mic'd up, talking to Trent Green. I think Trent Green was playing for the Dolphins,
0: right,
1: and he said something about, hey, did you sell your house yet in Kansas City? You know, and he said, no, not yet. And he said, don't. Do you remember that? And we were like, oh, what does that mean? And then, of course, Trent Green shows back up in Kansas City. We know people who their kids ended up playing Little League sports with them. And there is something that feels awesome about that, where you go, okay, well, we'll embrace him always as a guy who, I mean, I think he's from California. Sure. But, you know, you came back and decided, this is where I'm going to.
0: I think that happens in Kansas. I'm not sure that happens in Detroit.
1: I just don't know that it does.
0: I know it does. But Kansas City is one of those places where you're, like, surprised how nice it is. Like, I came back. I know how that feels. Like, I left and came back. I didn't grow up here. And you're like, man, this is a really good place to raise kids and have a family and do something, you know.
1: Really?
0: Yeah, I don't think people are like, you know where's a good place to live? Detroit. That's a great place to raise kids.
1: I thought maybe somebody from California or I don't know. And they're like, you know what? I mean, I like this Midwest thing. I had a good.
0: I think there's just better Midwest. City.
1: Or I liked working with these. Maybe I liked the organization. And so I came back to work with the organization. I don't know. But certainly there's nothing that can hold a candle to the lifers, the Yzermans, the George Bretts, the guys who stay.
0: No matter what.
1: No matter what. And turn down offers and play for less. I mean, it's generally speaking, not a lot less. But generally speaking, they play for less because they want to play their whole career. And usually, you can correct me if I'm wrong, but I feel like in most cases, the opportunities will come up often towards the end of their career where it's like, all right, I've got an opportunity here. I've only got a couple years left.
0: No, I don't blame those guys.
1: I
0: don't blame those guys.
1: Neil Smith taking out the ad in the paper.
0: Manning leaving Indianapolis. Well, Indianapolis didn't want him anymore.
1: Right.
0: So he went somewhere else and wanted, well, that's on them.
1: And then you have revisionist history and people say, oh, he left. Well, okay, they wanted him
0: to leave.
1: They let him leave.
0: Brady, they were like, you know, trying to tell him it's time to retire and do something else. And he's like, you know what? I think I got a couple more, so I'm going to go somewhere else. So we can't, you know. And oddly enough, you know, I'll always love Stafford.
1: Right.
0: you know, even though he went to LA, but I'm like, no, he told them. I can't rebuild again. I've been here we've rebuilt three times while I've been your starting quarterback.
1: Clearly,
0: and they told him, like, go.
1: Yes.
0: Go.
1: And thank God he did, by the way.
0: Yeah, well, he won a Super Bowl. Yeah. You know. And by the way, Jared Goff's done great in Detroit. Let's work out for both of them.
1: And didn't lose a single fan, I don't think, in the process. Everyone in Detroit seems to still love him and root for him. And they know that what happened is what happened.
0: Yeah.
1: When Neil Smith is one of my all-time favorites. And I remember him taking out an ad in the paper. It was an entire page in the paper, it felt like. And my dad showed it to me when it happened because it was just a big thing that said, thank you, Kansas City. He was leaving to play not only for another team, but for the Broncos, a division rival. And my dad brought me down. He wanted to show me this thing in the paper. He said, look at what he did. He said, son, you don't see this very often.
0: Yeah.
1: He goes, he paid to take out this ad in the paper and wrote this whole thing just thanking fans. And he said, hey, you can't really be mad at him, son. You know, he's only got a year or two left. He wants to win a Super Bowl. He thinks he's got a chance there, which he did.
0: Yeah.
1: And, you know, I remember people being so mad at him, seeing him play against the Chiefs, and he would do the swing, and people would get mad when he'd sack the quarterback and then, you know, do the swing. Oh, you're doing it. And he's like,
0: but you're still playing against it. Like, when Stafford came back to Detroit in the playoffs for the Rams that first year, you know, I think he ran out and the fans cheered him.
1: And then
0: he turned around, and then they just drowned him in booze.
1: Yeah.
0: It was like, hey, fair. You're our guy. Now screw you. Yeah. I hope you throw six interceptions.
1: Yeah.
0: Right?
1: Which is totally fair. That's how it should be. Mm-hmm. What upset me was after the game, I hear people saying, like, you know who makes me sick? It's like, guys, he took out an ad in the paper. By the way, he came back, too. So
0: I see him around here.
1: So what was the, did you cry any other times watching sports this weekend?
0: Well, I mean, Iowa scoring a last second touchdown against Michigan.
1: Yeah.
0: It didn't make me cry, but.
1: Okay. I didn't know if.
0: It was just one of those things. Like, I saw it and I was like, it's just karma. It's just karma. There's so many ways that 2 seconds could have been ruled off the clock. And the fact that Michigan got an extra second in the first game and then they won on the last second, like, this is just going to happen.
1: The universe was owed.
0: This is just going to happen. They owed us.
1: And I don't know how good or bad is Iowa.
0: Good.
1: What were.

0: You've always got hopes, but
1: I don't know. They could. They could run the table from here on out.
0: But okay, but so you weren't. It wasn't overly upsetting. You were able to get.
1: Upset about it, but it was like one of those. Like it really felt like karma.
0: Okay.
1: Like yes, this is going to happen.
0: And then the Chiefs. There's a podcast that I sort of listened to. You made me aware of it. You made me aware of the whole series. Mm-hmm. And so I will listen to it occasionally, especially if there's a game that everybody's talking about over the weekend that involves two teams that I don't follow, non-local teams. And I know, okay, there's this podcast. Yeah. So I was listening to that version of the Chiefs podcast. And the amount of complaining and talking about how bad the Chiefs are and they can't continue to do this and, you know, why do they always do this? They always let teams like this sneak up on them and they just cannot get anything right. I'm thinking they won. They did win. They did win. They're 3-0. They did win the game. The amount of complaining was insane to me. But you as the sports person in the room... watched the game. Was there a lot to complain about?
1: No, I mean, I think everybody thinks they should. Yeah, I think it's just, you know.
0: You want them to.
1: There's a lot of entitlement here.
0: Exactly. Then, I'm like, right, Jesus Christ, like, dude, it's still a football team.
1: Right. In the NFL, every team's good.
0: That's
1: like,
0: just
1: you can say
0: it.
1: They suck, but they're good. Like, they have good players. They have the best of the best.
0: You did not pay them to come play here.
1: It's not like Michigan
0: game.
1: Against Western Michigan.
0: Exactly.
1: Western Michigan, those kids couldn't get into Michigan to play. You should beat them by 30. That's why they paid. Why you paid them to come there?
0: Right.
1: No. So
0: that is
1: that's
0: a very
1: thing
0: different
1: get, right.
0: thing.
1: Yeah. And the Dolphins aren't great, but
0: they're
1: NFL
0: team.
1: Players.
0: They're an NFL team filled with NFL players who, on any given Sunday, could beat anybody.
1: Yeah.
0: And the Chiefs still won. And they didn't win in overtime with a bad call or a questionable call. They won. Yes, there were things that.
1: Well, yeah, they could always get better, but no, they beat an NFL team.
0: They beat an NFL
1: I'm
0: team.
1: All right with that.
0: And they. They did the things that you need to do to beat an NFL team. I mean, he was even talking about how what a bad game Walker had, and I'm just like, okay, well, I don't know, I don't understand. Then I guess just trying to get back to 5 years ago when you watched the Chiefs have that six or seven game run?
1: I think people are they still miss the Tyreek Hill times.
0: That is it.
1: Like we can
0: that
1: just score it. From anywhere at any time. Yep. Give us 7 seconds, we'll score. It's just, that's not the way it is anymore.
0: You had some big plays. You hit Kels for that big wide open bomb early in the game. He looks good, by the way. Yeah.
1: Kels
0: You're
1: Walker
0: saying that he doesn't. I mean, this guy said he's like, I mean, Kelsey didn't do much. I mean, yeah, he did have that big play, and then he had a touchdown. I'm like, well, so that seems important. Those are important things. You don't want to drop those balls. They won the game. I'm not going to say that it's going down in the history books as one of the most exciting Chiefs victories ever, but
1: as you
0: start
1: stacking wins to try to get in the playoffs, that counts.
0: Exactly.
1: It's not like they're like, oh, you didn't do great against the Dolphins. It's not college football where it's subjective.
0: Right.
1: Right? Like, that's not the way it works. It's not like who we think is the best.
0: It's a win.
1: That's how college football works. You know, in the NFL, it's like stack wins.
0: And now, you got to play, they play the Raiders next, right?
1: Yeah.
0: So,
1: and the Raiders look
0: and
1: pretty
0: the Raiders
1: good,
0: look pretty good. And they're undefeated. And I hear this guy saying, you know, they're going to have to figure something out because, you know, the Raiders are a good team and, you know, they might be going into this Raiders game. It looks like the Raiders are going to be undefeated. I'm like, the Chiefs are going to be undefeated going into the game. It's amazing. You're right. It's just entitlement. That's it. I'm shocked by it. If that had been...
1: When the Broncos came back last night and beat the Rams.
0: That was crazy.
1: Right?
0: No, that was crazy.
1: Yeah, but you got to win over them, and they look better than what you thought, so I don't know.
0: The Rams are, I think, a good team. I'm not sure. Because the Rams have lost 2 games now?
1: Right? Yeah, but they look pretty good in doing it.
0: Seem like a good team.
1: Well, the first week they looked bad, but then the second week they looked great.
0: Really
1: last
0: good.
1: Week they looked really good for a while, so...
0: Yeah. That was a good game. And the Bills, how many turnovers did they have?
1: The Bills, they beat the Chargers.
0: Yeah,
1: the Chargers
0: had like 5 or 6 the turnovers and still managed
1: to win. But see, that's
0: it.
1: Like, the Chargers lost to a bad team. So what you would say bad teams. Now they lose to the Bills, which is a good team. That's not a horrible loss. But the problem is their losses are stacking.
0: Exactly.
1: They're 0-3. Now what? You can't catch. You can't catch anybody, even if you are a good team.
0: Right. The Chiefs won. Yeah. In my book, that's a good thing.
1: Take wins.
0: You need those to get to the playoffs. So
1: stack them.
0: Stack them.
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1: Yo!
0: Church Lazo, 98 on the Rock, Black Crows, you good?
1: I'm good,
0: man. You look
1: man.
0: Nice today.
1: Thanks, you too.
0: Yeah, I like that gold chain on you, looks good.
1: Thanks. Mm-hmm. It's already time, can you believe? To do the news.
0: Oh,
1: we're back at it. I mean, we'll do sports later.
0: Mm-hmm.
1: We got to do the real news. Well, you know, of course, AI's in the news, but the VMAs were last night. Laszlo, did you watch?
0: No, I didn't, but I heard about them.
1: Watched thing in the world. No, actually, I didn't know that the VMAs were still a thing. I wonder, now, Summer's certainly way too young to have any sort of appreciation for the VMAs. The VMAs were not a thing in your lifetime that kids at school talked about the next day, right?
2: They were. As far as I understand, the VMAs were like when the big artists like Madonna would come out and then like everyone would talk about her performance the next day.
1: I mean, that's basically what it was. It was the big Britney Spears performance or the Madonna performance or whatever. Yeah. It was an opportunity for those.
0: Eminem, Obie.
1: Yeah. Those big moments. And... Right. That's mainly what got talked about. I don't think people cared too much about who actually won the award.

0: award. Like with the Oscars, people are interested in who won. With the VMAs, it was more about what happened last night. Did anything interesting happen? And I thought that MTV was like basically done, and I don't know what the future of MTV holds, but again, it's impossible to explain to someone like Summer, but Summer, for people like Laszlo and myself, MTV was like YouTube and TikTok and Instagram all rolled into one. It was everything pop culture for young people. Right. So if you didn't have cable and didn't have MTV, you were like the kid who didn't have the internet. You didn't have a smartphone. You weren't allowed on social media.
1: Yeah.
0: It was massive.
1: Like, I know the big thing about that VMA yesterday was the SIG influencer.
0: Yes.
1: Charlie XCX smoking and Pat Smear, which Charlie XCX is one thing. Pat Smear smoking doesn't surprise me.
0: I'd be surprised if he didn't. Right.
1: You're like, that's Pat Smear. Of course. He was in the Germs, for Christ's sakes. But like, he's not worried about your rules.
0: No.
1: But Charlie XCX doing it, that was, you know, more SIG influencer.
0: And, you know, it's proof, I guess, that people are talking about it. I couldn't tell you the last time I remember seeing people talk about the VMAs. It feels like that they were talking about them a little bit today. So who knows? You know, maybe everything's cyclical and the VMAs will be huge again and Alanis Morissette will have the biggest album of the year next year. I don't know. But
1: also, did you see the guy in the Hollywood sign?
0: No. The guy in the Hollywood sign?
1: Look that up. So,
0: you got some news for me?
1: Well, I mean, look it up. Yeah, I thought, yeah, look it up.
0: Okay, I'll look that up and we'll do the news here in a second.
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2: 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Partly cloudy today, the high 76. Clear tonight, 62. Partly cloudy tomorrow, the high 83.
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4: 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Mm-hmm. 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
5: 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And the VMA goes to Lisa!
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6: Taylor Swift!
4: Never heard of it. Doesn't sound familiar. But Madonna, you know, she did the World Cup thing. She did the, didn't she do the Super Bowl for a second? I feel like she wasn't the actual main artist, but I feel like she might have come out. She's on social media. She a lot of times kind of doesn't show herself much. I mean, she is getting older. Everybody.
3: I just saw clips. She looked good last night.
4: I think that she looks good. They say that she's, you know, concerned about how she looks whatever. Sure. It's like, well, okay, you know, she's older. I get it. But she, I mean, she's almost 70.
3: Yeah, she looks good for 70. Less than 70.
4: That's kind of crazy.
3: Yeah.
4: But she won Artist of the Year. Who would have thought? Madonna. I had to check to make sure that the dates were right, but she's had a good year. And I actually heard her talked about earlier this year when they were talking about the pop songs of the year. And we talked about that country girl who just broke the record for longest number one, that country girl. And apparently this summer, a lot of established pop stars had flops. Katy Perry and some others had a tough time trying to find hits. But Madonna, of all people, put out an album that people really liked. And apparently she's now the Artist of the Year.
5: First of all, I would like to thank my fingers, because I can always count on them. Most of you were probably not born, but I performed at the first MTV Awards 43 years ago, and one of my stilettos fell off, and I dove onto the stage to try to like make myself look cute and sexy and like I meant to do it. And my dress went up and my butt cheek was hanging out. And in those days, butt cheeks were not hanging out. I just want to remind you. And I went backstage feeling really proud of myself. And my manager told me that my career was over. I spent the last year and a half finding myself, believing in myself, and really making the music that I wanted to make.
4: I'm just trying to imagine
3: right now. Fingers joke.
4: Yeah.
3: That's a killer.
4: Well, Laszlo.
3: Man,
4: I mean,
3: that was a killer.
4: Did you watch the whole thing? Because, you know, Snoop Dogg.
3: Yeah, Snoop Dogg.
4: He's getting roasted for telling some jokes that people thought maybe weren't so funny. I don't know if they're saying that it was really just the opening monologue that didn't do well, or that he wasn't funny in general. Kind of depends on, you know, everybody. You can find somebody complaining about anything. But overall, people were saying, like, man, this guy. Well, it's not very funny. Well, maybe if you were super stoned. He sounded like Snoop to me.
12: It wouldn't be a Snoop Dogg party if I didn't provide some of that special, sticky, inky, inky.
4: Okay, so I'm a pot, sure.
12: That's for every winner here tonight. Just the winners, though. Just the winners. But everybody else, look under your seat. There should be nothing there. But before we get this show started, knock, knock.
13: Yeah.
12: These nuts.
4: Oh,
12: I knew you'd like
4: good.
12: That.
4: Come
12: All
4: on.
12: Right, let's get this party cracking.
4: These nuts. That's a good one. Man. I mean, even if the other stuff didn't work.
3: I mean, Madonna and Snoop.

0: Dog, everybody just got old.
1: Yeah.
0: Everybody gets old.
1: 43
0: man.
1: Years ago, I performed. But when I was a kid, if somebody said 43 years ago, I won an award at the Academy, I would have thought, well, nobody's alive to remember that, man.
0: No, I would have thought immediately you were in the Beatles.
1: Right. I mean, that's
0: Paul
1: ancient,
0: McCartney, right?
1: Yeah, ancient, I don't know. Ancient, yeah. Ancient. The first band ever? I don't know. Nirvana, what did they win? Some sort of Vanguard Award. I don't know exactly what that means. Maybe they 401k is doing really well. But Chris Novoselic, he did most of the talking. You mentioned that Pat Smear was seen smoking a cigarette. People talking about the Sigfluencers at the MTV Awards. And now, of course, they have to put the little, or they're supposed to put the little warning up on television shows when they put the, you know, rated whatever TV image. Smoking. One of the things they have to warn you about is like, hey,
0: they say vaping too.
1: Tobacco use. Yeah, vaping. Any,
0: I see it on, you know, any, all the shows.
1: Any nicotine use. They want to warn you. Somewhere out there, I guess, there's a parent that's like, hey, we were going to let you watch it, Timmy, but it says that there's nicotine use. I can't have you watching this. Chris Novoselic did most of the talking.
2: The ideas for those videos all grew out of the vision of one of the greatest artists of all time, Kurt Cobain. Kurt was one of one. Nirvana continues to resonate so deeply because people are still hungry for authenticity. For something real, something uncompromising, something that tells you it's just okay to come as you are. Kurt would have loved that legacy. Thank you all so much.
1: And I wonder what young people think of Nirvana and Kurt. I guess would it be similar to how I felt about Led Zeppelin when I was a kid?
0: Is probably, yeah.
1: Something like that. They sell the T-shirts together at Kohl's and the mall. So
0: I think so. Them like classic kind of rock, classic, for sure.
1: Classic rock band. I don't know if...
0: my oldest is really into music. He likes them, but I know he thinks of it as classic rock.
1: When I was a kid, though, I did think of punk as a different sort of classic rock. I did not think of The Clash the same way as Led Zeppelin. I knew there was something different.
0: No, of course.
1: And somehow...
0: But I don't know what that would be, how it would change that.
1: Yeah, I don't either. You know, I just...
0: in his head.
1: I guess I thought that it was maybe a little cooler. Like, maybe I thought The Clash was
0: but
1: a little
0: cooler. Yeah, but I think he thinks it's grunge as opposed to, you know, other thing. He just puts it in the same category we do. Like, you know, oh, that was cool. It was, you know...
1: It's old
0: Nirvana,
1: it's cool.
0: And you know, I don't think he makes a big stipulation between Stone Temple Pilots and Soundgarden and Nirvana, and you know, that's that. It's like punk rock, and there you go. It's grunge, and I like it, but it's certainly old.
1: We have a story this morning that is a repeat of a story we had about 10 years ago. Maybe it hasn't been a full 10 years, but it's been close at this point. I don't know when OnlyFans became a thing. I know it got really popular during COVID, so it probably would have been less than 10 years ago that we talked about a teacher in the state of Missouri who was being fired because she had an OnlyFans, and she got busted with that OnlyFans. And we found out later that she was a substitute teacher, and we felt like she probably wanted this attention, kind of did on purpose. Yeah. And we started to see a handful of those people.
0: The cop in the uniform.
1: The woman who did the OnlyFans stickers on her car and went through the pickup line at the Christian school to pick up her kids at school.
0: The lady worked for Honda, was a mechanic or whatever, and...
1: Oh, I don't remember that.
0: Yeah, she had like a whole Honda thing on there, like, just stop putting her logo on there.
1: It's not a given that you're going to get talked about. It's got to be tough. So, you know, congratulations. If
0: you
1: got
0: to try to get the company or the school, whatever it is, to fire you.
1: Yeah, that's basically
0: right? Because if Honda, I remember the Honda one, and if they wouldn't have said anything, then nothing happens.
1: Right, that's it.
0: But they make a statement like, you know, this isn't what we want for, you know, civic drivers or whatever. And then all of a sudden, boom. Now your OnlyFans is huge.
1: Yep, and that's what you need. There's plenty of people creating content for OnlyFans.
0: I did see a guy ask if... being an OnlyFans model and getting pregnant is like an NFL player tearing his ACL. Like, it's just career over. Maybe not ending, but certainly 9 months of recovery, and we're not sure if you're coming back next year. Like, fair enough. That's a good question.
1: Especially if
0: it
1: you
0: might
1: really
0: not be career ending, but,
1: side.
0: You know, look, I mean, a lot of guys have not recovered from that.
1: Some of these people I thought or I think that this is what they want to do. What they want is to be OnlyFans creators. I do feel kind of bad for the people who thought maybe they could get away with it on the side. There were some of those couples that were doing it that got busted in the early days, and maybe I was just falling for it. But occasionally, I felt like they were regretful, like God damn, because they. I mean, they. I know they were, because a couple of them had deleted their OnlyFans accounts. Clearly, they didn't want to lose their careers, and it's like, well, you guys should stick with the OnlyFans thing now, because the jobs are gone. We're all talking about your OnlyFans, and now I can't find it.
0: Right. Yeah,
1: this is the worst case scenario. But a teacher in Missouri has lost her job after school officials learned about her OnlyFans. She says, look, I kind of saw it coming, but I did not expect to get a warning from the contractor who hired me to refrain from contacting any school when she has a child enrolled in the district. It's like being on a sex offender registry, which I don't think is fair. If you are going to have...
0: It's legal. You
1: know, it's legal. If you're going to have something like OnlyFans and it's a perfectly legal way to make money, you can have a moral stipulation with it. Someone can sign a contract somewhere that says, you know, this would be included in the fireable offenses for my moral contract. But to then say that you have to do other things after you, I've already lost my job.
0: Right,
1: that,
0: you don't control me after I lose my job.
1: Kind of crappy.
3: If teachers were paid better, women wouldn't have to resort to online content creation. It's sex sells. It's funny because I've had this account, this OnlyFans account, for 2+ years. So whoever did find it did some deep dive digging, because 2 years later, and now it's being found out. I didn't, however, think that I would be completely stripped away from being at my kid's school.
1: She, her name is, what is her name here? Sheena. Sheena. Sheena Sittner. And she says that...
0: Where in Missouri?
1: According to, it's outside St. Louis.
0: Okay.
1: Same as the last teacher that we talked about in Missouri. It was a St. Louis teacher. She says that she lost her teaching job. Now, she was a substitute, but she lost her teaching job. And she says, Sittner says, she's lost her substitute teaching job she's had as long as she's created online adult content. She says, it's funny because I've had this OnlyFans account for 2+ years. So whoever did find it did some really deep diving. Right, you heard her say that there. She knew she'd eventually be discovered, saying, quote, because whatever you put online, it's there forever. I didn't ever think I would be completely stripped away from being at my kid's school, which... I've never heard of anything like this before where you've said you can't be a part. I mean, again, you can lose your job. You can sign those contracts.
0: And she didn't do anything illegal.
1: You didn't break any laws.
0: I have a felony on my record. They didn't say I can't go to parent-teacher conference. Right. I mean, I wish they would, but...
1: That'd be great, sure. But she
0: I don't go anyway, so maybe they would. I didn't ask. But.
1: And she knew. She makes it very clear. Over and over during that interview, like, I knew I was going to be found out eventually. I knew that I would be caught. I knew that you can't make an OnlyFans account and be a teacher and get away with it forever. I knew that I'd be discovered. But she did not expect the other part. And I'm kind of surprised by that, too. It says, according to emails Sittner shared from the Kelly Education, the company that hired her, it's like a contractor. They're the ones that said that she has to avoid contact or whatever. It says she's under suspension pending termination with this warning, quote, please refrain from contacting any schools or school districts. She says it's like all of a sudden I've done something so wrong and sinful and not even allowed to volunteer.
0: That's not enforceable.
1: She says she can't even volunteer at the school.
0: Yeah, but two, that's like a contract. Maybe it sounds to me like maybe they're saying, don't try to get a job somewhere else.
1: That for sure, right?
0: Right. I feel like that's what they're saying. I mean, maybe she, you know, they didn't word it that way, but.
1: Yeah.
0: I can't imagine they're like, don't talk to your kids' teachers.
1: That part seems bizarre to me, but she's the only one saying that. So it's not like I have a statement from the contractor saying that, hey, we did ban her and this is why we banned her. She's the only one saying that. And the local news, local Fox affiliate there says that they reached out to the contractor that hired her trying to get answers and they haven't heard anything back yet. But a school district spokesperson confirmed that she should be treated as any other parent with the ability to volunteer and participate as she's passed a background check and completed mandated online safety training.
0: So the school's like, this isn't real.
1: The contractor's
0: The contractor's like, don't try to contact other schools to get a job. I think that's what they're saying.
1: And she just misunderstood.
0: She just said, they didn't write it like that. So it's better if she says, I can't go to school. If they just said, hey, everything's fine, just can't work anymore, that wouldn't be a story.
1: Yeah.
0: But the way they worded it, or at least she's saying the way they worded it, that's what makes the controversy, right?
1: Yeah. The thing is, you know, the real question is, can you make a living now with the, or can you make a good chunk of change now?
0: Well, you know,
1: with
0: that was
1: OnlyFans.
0: The one thing, like when she said, you know, my ears perked up because she's like, if they paid teachers better, then women wouldn't have to do side hustles, right? Well, I get it because there's not very many men teachers, but I mean that too. But on the other hand, isn't it nice, like in a world where if you're a woman, you can do that as a side hustle because my OnlyFans ain't making any money.
1: Right.
0: Right? And you don't have to be hot to have an OnlyFans or some sort of webcam to make money.
1: No, you don't.
0: You know, there's a horny guy for everything.
1: Yep. Yep. You know? If you got an angle and you can get your
0: not a lot of women just like, what I really want is this guy.
1: No, it's tough.
0: There's, you know, yeah.
1: You always say,
0: well, I mean, as bad as it is, I get it. You're paid worse, so that's bad. But I mean, it is nice that it's an option.
1: Yeah. You know,
0: like if I could have an OnlyFans and make money, I would have it.
1: Of course. Of course.
0: I would have it.
1: Plenty of people would. Right. But it's difficult. In her case, I would say you should be trying to make the most of this. You got what so many people worked for, and I think got to a point where the media sort of stopped reporting on people getting fired. I got to assume. Right. Because we had a story, I would say literally at one point, it was like two stories a week of somebody getting fired because they had an OnlyFans, and then it just stopped. That tells me that people didn't stop making OnlyFans, but the news just got tired of talking about it.
0: Maybe, but maybe even more so, companies just stopped firing people for it because they're now getting drug into court. And
1: either way.
0: It's legal, right? So you're probably only going to hear about jobs that actually have morality clauses. It could be police officers, teachers, right? That's about it.
1: But either way, those people who wanted to get their name out there, who were hoping to get their name out there with a little help from the media, I think, you know, those days are mostly behind you now. So here you have this opportunity. The news is talking about you. I mean, I just saw her interview on the news. I haven't seen her OnlyFans account. She's attractive. You know, it's
0: what's her
1: it's
0: name?
1: Hard to tell. I can show you what she looks like. Here's a, you want to see this whore?
0: Yeah,
1: hold on, you can't say that.
0: Why?
1: You can't call her that.
0: I'm sure she said it. Like, you like me? You like me
1: well,
0: being a
1: we
0: slut,
1: don't know
0: maybe?
1: That she says that. I'm that's sure. her right there.
0: Well, I mean, she should be happy that she can go on a camera and make money. That's you know a I mean? That's a
1: she's
0: privilege.
1: Fine.
0: That's
1: fine.
0: A privilege.
1: She's
0: that's
1: fine.
0: Not you're
1: but
0: not
1: she's
0: a model.
1: Not,
0: she's
1: not
0: fine.
1: Like a porn star.
0: No.
1: She's an attractive woman. But
0: I mean,
1: she's,
0: it's fine. Like some guy would marry her for sure.
1: Course.
0: But you know, not you know. Come on.
1: But once she
0: but horny always wins, and you're on. Yeah, but then you're on. Even doesn't matter. You put yourself on camera and start saying you like this.
1: That's it.
0: Stuff. Then
1: that's
0: you,
1: it.
0: Guys, like yeah, I do, and it doesn't really matter what you look like because we're all so horny. That's the thing. Like, you know, they say strip clubs. Oh, you know, that, you know, those, you know, are bad for women. You know, they take advantage of women.
1: Yeah,
0: and I'm
1: exploited.
0: Like, really? Are you sure? So I'm pretty sure it's the guy who's being exploited in there. He rolls in. He can't get a date. He has a job. And he hands over his entire paycheck to a woman who does not care about him. Perhaps even buys them a car.
1: Yeah.
0: Like one of my friends did.
1: A $500 bottle of champagne that only cost $3.
0: Right. If it buys all that stuff and gives it to him, who's being exploited here?
1: Yeah.
0: You know?
1: Yeah.
0: I think it's, you know, I get it. You know, maybe women would say they're being exploited. I would say guys are being exploited or handing over their paycheck to strip clubs because women pretend they like them.
1: Yeah. And, you know,
0: I got a really good friend of mine who went through
1: completely.
0: That. You know?
1: I know someone too.
0: Yeah,
1: she wouldn't even text him back.
0: No.
1: After he got out of the car, she just fell off the face of the earth.
0: Mm-hmm. Well, she said, you know, she needed a car to get to come to work, and
1: she was living out of a hotel.
0: Boyfriend, and then they got a car.
1: Pretty
0: and she,
1: bad drug problem.
0: She got a car and never went back to work or saw him again or talked to him. He just bought her a car.
1: You know,
0: who was that guy?
1: I think he might have passed away. I don't know.
0: No, it was you. It was
1: who?
0: You.
1: I don't know.
0: It was you because we go to a strip club and you'd be like, me, you know, we're just going to talk. I'm like,
1: you?
0: Christ.
1: How do you spell it?
0: Slim Fast. What was her name?
1: Boy, I'd have to think back. I've definitely been to a strip club, I think.
0: I mean, you used to have to go sit down next to her and you'd talk to her like you were friends.
1: Now hold on. You wanted to go there one day when we got in there. She
0: We've
1: said
0: been
1: hi
0: there
1: to
0: more
1: me.
0: Than once and you and sat down next to her and talked to her
1: I
0: like
1: knew
0: you were friends.
1: Yeah, she came up and said, hey, what's going on? She knew me. Yeah, well.
0: No, she
1: you know.
0: Knew you enough that you knew you that you went in there a lot and you guys were, you thought you were boyfriend and girlfriend.
1: I didn't. I knew that she had a boyfriend. She talked about her boyfriend.
0: Mm-hmm.
1: I wasn't looking to see anyone. I was in a relationship too. She was just friendly. That's mm-hmm. all. And you know, while we waited for you to go do your thing in the VIP, she and I would just chat, talk about life. And I knew that times were tough. The extended stay was trying to kick her out. Her boyfriend lost his job. Mm-hmm. You know, addiction, man, it'll get you. Yeah. And they'd lost their ability to get to work when they lost their vehicle. So,
0: well, here came you, knight in shining armor, and then as soon as you bought them a car, they never talked to you again. Congratulations.
1: Well, you know,
0: who was being exploited there?
1: Strippers tend to not work there for a real long time.
0: Not the day after you buy them a car.
1: Well, you know, maybe she went and found another job. Now,
0: yeah, exactly. One where you weren't at.
1: Okay.
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2: Well, one of the big stories in sports I see people talking about is the Oregon-USC game. Did you see that?
3: No, I did not.
2: Well,
3: I thought I was supposed to know about the Michigan game.
2: The Oregon-USC game and our buddy Dan Lanning, there was the quarterback for Oregon running for a first down, and he slides, right? You know how that quarterback slide, right? You know, they're off limits once they slide. He slides, you know, people are talking about, was it a late slide? Did he try to get more yards? Guy from USC, as the quarterback from Oregon sliding, guy from USC lays him out, like, out. Not only does he lay him out, like, Dante Moore, the quarterback, lays on the field for 15 minutes and is rushed to the hospital.
3: Ah.
2: Right?
3: Damn.
2: So, now, the argument is, was it late? Was it not late? Right? But that doesn't seem to be what people are really upset about, because I don't necessarily know how cheap of a hit it was. I don't. Now, people would argue with me about that, but, I mean, and I've seen all the replays. He slid. It was about 2.5 yards before the guy came and hit him. You know, but I always have a problem with that with quarterbacks because, you know, Mahomes is one of the guys who does it. You know, he always does like, oh, looks like I'm going to run out of bounds. And then he turns up field real quick and gets four more yards, right? So I'm always like, you know, that's...
3: I don't know when... I mean, this weekend in the end zone, I used to be...
2: That was not passing. Roughing the passer.
3: When they hit the quarterback, they hit the quarterback. Mm-hmm. And now anytime the quarterback takes a big hit, it feels like they call roughing the passer. So...
2: Right.
3: It's like, are you allowed to tackle the quarterback or not?
2: Yeah, but so this guy hits him, but now Dante Moore's on the field. It's obvious he's hurt, and this guy's celebrating. Not only so, I get it.

0: Maybe if he hits some of these down, he celebrates real quick like I laid him out, right? But then they know he's hurt, and he's still on the sidelines celebrating. So he's laying down there, and he's celebrating. He's celebrating, you know.
1: And it's clear that he's aware.
0: Yeah, it's clear that he knows that he hurt him.
1: Mm.
0: And he's still celebrating. That seems to be the big issue. The sidelines clear, almost a brawl between them. You know, you see our guy Dan Lanning over there. It looks like he's going to get into a fight. He's screaming at people. People are fighting, and they get into it in the locker room. Anyway, Oregon comes back. Their backup quarterback is you'll know him. He's the college guy. He's their backup quarterback now. He's a college guy who looks like Mahomes.
1: Okay.
0: Acts like Mahomes, mm-hmm. played Nebraska. He's not a backup there. Yeah. He

0: West Coast schools, so they compete for a lot of the same recruits, right? They both have money. They both, you know, they want guys to go there. And apparently, I don't know, maybe it was Thursday or Friday, something, the coach of USC took a bunch of recruits to a Chris Brown concert.
1: Okay.
0: So, you know, Dan Lanning says, look, if you want, so his quote, he doesn't do much of a press conference, and he basically says, this team sucks. We beat them all the time. You know, they're assholes. And, you know, if you want to win football games, come to Oregon. If you want to go see Chris Brown, go here. And then he just gets up and leaves.
1: Wow.
0: Yeah.
1: I did not see that at all.
0: Yeah, so that was the big story, was, you know, the late hit, or supposedly hit, and how it happened, and then Dan Lanning's press conference afterwards.
1: I saw the guy from Texas who acted like he was taking a leak.
0: And, oh, yeah.
1: Received, I don't know, what was that? They said simulating using the restroom
0: was the penalty.
1: Okay.
0: I never saw that celebration before, and I knew he was going to get in trouble, but...
1: I figured it'd be unsportsmanlike.
0: But he said simulating using the restroom. The crazy thing about that is that was like his first sack of the day.
1: Okay.
0: They sent the sidelines. Dude got five more.
1: Oh,
0: he went
1: Texas
0: off
1: kid?
0: That game. Same
1: really?
0: Guy, yeah. And then they asked the coach, Steve Sarkisian, about the thing, and he's like, well, what do you want me to do? His quote basically just goes, what do you want me to do? I'm not going to give him the death penalty. And that was it. Like, you know.
1: I mean, the thing is, like, the guy celebrating after the injury.
0: That's the completely
1: person,
0: different.
1: The person that I feel like is maybe the most concerned in those moments, or that I'm most interested in their thoughts, would be the parent of the person celebrating. The guy celebrating after someone's clearly been injured. I'm curious what a parent thinks of that. You know, what do they think? Like, if your kid was celebrating and you knew that he knew that he'd injured someone, what would you say to
0: your kid? I think, like, celebrating as soon as you hit him.
1: Sure.
0: That's one thing, right? Yeah. And maybe as he's laying down there, you're like,
1: yeah, I knocked him.
0: But then
1: the
0: when
1: dirt.
0: He doesn't get up, right. You don't go to the sidelines and keep doing it.
1: Right.
0: You don't give your buddies high fives. No, I would be pissed at my kid if he did that. I would not be pissed about the hit. I would not be pissed about the initial celebration. No. Even if he was laying down there, you'd be like, you wrecked that dude. It's a violent game.
1: Yeah.
0: But as soon as you see he's not getting up, you go to the side, you take a knee.
1: Yeah, that's
0: I think, you know, you take a knee.
1: And then I saw that, what was the other thing? Michigan, unfortunately. I saw Florida and Ole Miss. I saw that.
0: Well, Ole Miss is like everybody's darling. They beat LSU, and then they roll into the swamp and get their ass kicked. So,
1: I don't know.
0: I just think college football at this point, you know, Texas doesn't look that great. They struggle with Tennessee. You know, Indiana struggle with Northwestern, like, you know, I don't know. Miami a couple weeks ago struggled with Wake Forest, who looks like they might be pretty good. Michigan beat Oklahoma, which was like this big, huge win. Now Oklahoma looks like they suck. So still too early for college football. I just don't know. I don't know who's good and who's bad. Missouri lost. They were up and
1: that
0: then
1: sucks.
0: They were up and then gave it away. And, you know,
1: well, what about the Chiefs? Are they good?
0: You know, that's the difference between the NFL in college football. You know, people watch sports, knows, you know, it's like college football is still like, you know, there is no wins and losses decided. Now, you got to win most of your games, but you know, you could have one loss and people think you're better than a team with no losses because, you know, what conference you're in, who you've played so far. So
1: like
0: the fourth
1: leagues.
0: Week in college football doesn't mean much. I mean, look at Michigan. The first week they lose to Western Michigan, they get dumped out of the ratings. Then they beat Oklahoma and they get put back in the ratings. Then they lose to Iowa, who was ranked, you know, 17th, so they lose to a ranked team by one on the last play, and they're out of the rankings again. Like, I just don't think, you don't know who's good yet in college football. You really don't. You got an idea,
1: but
0: you don't know. You know, look at, you know, all of a sudden, you know, Oregon loses to Oklahoma State. You're like, Oklahoma State sucks.
1: Yeah.
0: And then now they're just, Oklahoma State's beating everybody in their rank. That loss doesn't look nearly as bad.
1: Mm-hmm.
0: So,
1: but you feel like the NFL, you've got an idea now. The Chiefs look pretty good.
0: I think the NFL, I don't know that you'll know who's great yet.
1: No.
0: But the fact is, you stack wins.
1: Yes.
0: So wins actually matter. Wins and losses only matter in November in college football.

0: Right? So say Michigan, you know, they barely, I lose Iowa, but say they won the table. Right? They've got one loss, say they run the table, well, then they'll be number one.
1: Yeah.
0: Right? We don't know yet. But, in, you know, the Chargers, they lose two That's more games crazy. And then run the table, they're out.
1: Certainly not where you are.
0: Right.
1: And you look at percentage of teams that start 0-2, 0-3, or something to the playoffs.
0: Because everyone counts, and there's no like, well, that was a, well, you beat that team and we thought they were good, but now they're not good, so now we're going to, no, it doesn't matter. A win's a win's a win.
1: Yeah. And the Chiefs, you know, Mahomes and Kelsey.
2: It'll be a play action right there as Mahomes goes to the air. Wide open, he's got Kelsey on the move and room to roll. Mahomes, 3rd and 6, end zone, touchdown, Kelsey. He's done it again.
1: It's kind of crazy that Mahomes threw his 274th career regular season touchdown pass, which officially surpassed Joe Montana's career mark of 273. I would never have guessed that Mahomes was, I mean, I'm sure somebody has brought this up before yesterday, but when they said that yesterday, I was confused. When I was a kid, I thought Joe Montana was basically the greatest who had ever played the game.
0: He was. And but Joe Montana was the greatest near, until Brady came
1: impossible
0: around.
1: Impossible to ever catch him. Next thing you know, you got Brady. He's got two. He's got three. He's got four Super Bowls. You know, okay, well, so Brady's the best. Then to see Mahomes, it's still, I guess Mahomes has been playing longer than I care to admit. That's the other issue. Is that in my mind, he still seems young, still seems like the new guy, but broke Joe Montana's touchdown, you know, regular season touchdown pass record, 273. Mahomes is at 274 now.
0: Yeah.
1: So crazy.
0: You know, I don't know the answer to that, but look on the people who are above him in that list. Quarterbacks, you know, not necessarily. It's not like points in the NBA or home runs in Major League Baseball, right? It's, you know, Montana can be the best and not have a ton of touchdowns. Like, he could throw a lot less touchdowns than Dan Fouts and be like, yeah, but I'm way better than him.
1: Yeah.
0: And we understand that, you know, in football much more than we do other sports.
1: Yeah.
0: Right? So I don't think there was any doubt before Brady Montana was the best.
1: To, you know.
0: And now, you know, Mahomes is making that run at Brady. We'll see if he catches him or not. Not going to be easy, but, you know, I think he's better. I think right now you could say he's better than Montana.
1: Most regular season touchdown passes in NFL history. This is profootballreference.com. Brady, number one, 649. Any guess at number
0: Manning?
1: Two? So Manning's number three.
0: Marino.
1: Marino, boom, boom, boom, boom, boom. I do not see Marino even in the top 20.
0: Wow.
1: I got to be overlooking him, right? No, I don't see him.
0: Dan Fouts?
1: Number two is Drew Brees.
0: Oh, yeah, I do remember that. Yep,
1: 571. Right. Peyton Manning, 539. Aaron Rodgers.
0: Wait, how many is the difference between Brady and number two?
1: Brady, 649. Drew Brees, 571. Again, this is.
0: Profootballreference.com.
1: I mean, it seems. This seems.
0: That's
1: crazy
0: to
1: me.
0: You know, two seasons at 40 touchdowns. Mm-hmm. Three seasons at 30. That's crazy.
1: A lot of football. That's a lot of football.
0: A lot of touchdowns.
1: It's quite the margin. I mean, if I go down to, you know, let's see, number 10, Matt Ryan, Eli Manning at 11, Russell Wilson, you're in the 300s down there.
0: Yeah.
1: Kirk Cousins, John Elway, 300.
0: So, I mean,
1: Johnny Elway.
0: I mean, who's got 300?
1: John Elway, 300, and Kirk Cousins, 307.
0: And Kirk Cousins still going.
1: That's kind of crazy, right? Kirk
0: Cousins and John
1: Elway.
0: I guess, you know, I'm thinking,
1: Carson,
0: you know what?
1: Palmer,
0: what's Mahomes need? 25 more to get there?
1: Yeah, he just passed.
0: He could get
1: Montana
0: to 300 for sure this year. I mean, he's going to get to 300. He could get to it this year.
1: Yeah, he's at 274. Vinny Testaverde, 275, so he'll break that. Johnny Unitas, 290. Warren Moon, 291. Carson Palmer, 294, and then Elway, 300. So, yeah, he could get there this season.
0: Yeah, for sure. Great. I mean, 25 more. I mean, you know, that's a lot, but it's not undoable. Certainly not for Mahomes.
1: Yeah,
0: and he's going to get there.
1: Yeah, it's crazy.
0: You know, if it's not this year, it's next for sure.
1: Ben Roethlisberger in the top 10. Does that surprise you? Oh, there's Marino. I knew I had to be overlooking him. Marino's got 420.
0: Oh, so he's up there,
1: he's
0: pretty
1: up
0: high.
1: There. Yeah, he's...
0: I was like, man, that dude scored a ton of points. I know he won a Super Bowl.
1: Number
0: man.
1: Eight. Number okay. eight, yeah. He's just below Phillip Rivers.
0: Yeah.
1: Crazy. Phillip Rivers. I mean, that's
0: well, so that's the point I guess I was making
1: time.
0: Earlier. Does anybody think Joe Montana wasn't better than Phillip Rivers?
1: Right, exactly.
0: There's a lot less touchdown, but the game is just different. Mm-hmm, yep. His offense was different. Like, you know, they played West Coast. Dink and dive, you know what I mean? But yeah.
1: That tackle against Mahomes in the end zone... That happens to Marino.
0: Not pass interference.
1: That's not
0: pass. I mean, not roughing the passer.
1: He
0: barely got that ball away. That was a clean hit.
1: He just started to release it. You cannot stop your body midair.
0: Nor should you have to.
1: You shouldn't have to.
0: Because if you do, what if he doesn't throw it?
1: Right. It's ridiculous.
0: Like, you're coming, you're tackling him. What if he doesn't throw it? What if he tucks that ball and moves? Now what? You get fired?
1: It's stupid. It makes no sense the way they protect quarterbacks now to the point of, like, really, you can't tackle them. Well, then you need to figure something else out. I understand you like throwing the ball. You think the audience likes seeing the ball.
0: I'll go as far as to say if that's... Jameis Winston on the Giants, that flag doesn't get thrown. Nah, I get it. And, you know, people, you're going to get mad at me, but there are Mahomes rules, just like there was LeBron rules and Jordan rules.
1: And
0: like,
1: Brady.
0: Yeah, you know, and Brady rules. Like, when you're one of the 10 greatest players and you're the face of a league, I believe they do not want you getting hurt. They do not want you getting hurt. And by the way, they shouldn't.
1: It seems that way.
0: They shouldn't.
1: No, but then you need to make it somewhat consistent. You know, well, I don't know. Yeah. Figure out something. Because it just right now, the way you're doing it doesn't make any sense.
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1: Yo!
0: The Church of Laszlo on 98.9 The Rock. What's going on?
1: We are getting ready to do the news. Laszlo, man, do I have some audio for you. And you may have seen it over the weekend, but Friday, there's this guy, he's on trial, tale as old as time. Basically, it's true crime, which is why I was interested in it. But, you know, guy cheats on his wife, then someone gets killed, and someone's on trial. But the internet really sunk its teeth into one aspect of this trial over the weekend when the prosecutors decided that they were going to play two songs that this defendant had written for his 24-year-old girlfriend. Now, I say he'd written it. AI had really produced the songs for him, but it sounds like he told AI what he wanted, and AI helped him create these songs for this 24-year-old paramour. They make him sit in the courtroom. Well, they make everybody in the courtroom listen to these songs in their entirety. Mm. This was a thing. The whole courtroom just sits there, and people are crapping their pants trying not to laugh. I mean, okay. They are holding back

0: tears as this song gets played. And to me, by the time it was over, I thought, well, you punished the guy. I mean, whether you find him guilty or not at this point, he's done. You punished him. You just made him sit there and listen to both of these songs in their entirety. Love songs that he made. I mean, these are really cheesy love songs. If you just had these songs on in the background, I'm not going to stop and go, what the hell is that? I probably just think it's like a Clay Aiken
1: Reminds
0: song.
1: Reminds me of Portnoy doing the press conference and saying, there's no victim here except for me because now my mom has to read my dirty chats to people. Because even though that was consensual, the fact that you brought this up, now my mom's reading my dirty chats to younger women, and that's horrible.
0: Yep. Now the world is sitting here listening to this guy's love song.
1: I'm like, oh, it makes sense, Dave.
0: Well, I'll play it for you here in a second.
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6: Yo!
7: Yo!
6: Hit me with it, you big hot stud.
7: Stanford University. They are apologizing today, this week, for not accepting my application. No, they are apologizing because they changed some pictures in the yearbook. Do you remember when you were in school and you get those yearbooks? Did you ever have the person who, like, the picture got put in the wrong place and the yearbook committee didn't catch it until the last minute, so they had to, like, glue a picture on? Or there was the kid who didn't show up and never showed up for any picture, so it just, the little silhouette. And
6: sometimes
7: no photo available.
6: I think mine, they didn't put them in there, and you looked at the back, it was like, you know. Steve Smith also graduated, but, you know.
7: Yeah, no photo available. I think it was my senior year. They had to go in and glue a photo over somebody else's photo because they had two of one person and they'd miss somebody. But this is, Stanford. You expect more from a big, rich university like Stanford. But I guess they felt the need to diversify some of the imagery because they have now admitted that they used artificial intelligence to swap out a white male student and replace that white male student in an image with a black female student because, again, they wanted a little more diversity.
8: Stanford University is apologizing after swapping out a Latino male student for a black female student in this AI-altered promotional photo.
9: I did feel pretty upset with the actions of the university.
8: Billy Ramirez told CNN he first laughed when he saw he had been taken out of this 2024 picture of himself and two other students at a school dining hall. But then he says he realized the implications.
9: It's more about my Latino identity kind of being erased in that photo and how I pride myself in being Mexican.
8: The photo, in which AI also changed the appearances of the other two students, was placed on banners around campus to advertise school dining options. The student newspaper first reported AI was used, sparking an uproar.
10: They have diversity. They shouldn't need to fabricate it.
11: I think it was, like, weird because, like, obviously there's pictures of, like, different people already, like, out there. So why, like, change stuff with AI?
7: Yeah. Also, like, you're going to get caught. I mean, someone's going to notice. We have the internet. When I was in school, if the school had the ability to use AI, which they didn't, to swap out a Latino student, or if you're reading it from the New York Post, a white student with a black female student, if that happened when I was in school, kids talk about it. Hey, did you see? I swear this picture is different. Yeah, look, there's the original picture. I told you. That's kind of the end of it. But now we have the internet. People are going to talk about it. It's going to end up on social media. And it's going to end up eventually, probably in the New York Post, if we're being honest. So you apologize for it. Now, here's the original image. If people want, they can join us on Twitch, twitch.tv/Church of Laszlo, L-A-Z-L-O. You can see what we're doing, and I can show people images there. And Summer, you can share that picture on our social media too, right?
12: So it's
7: people
12: can see. It's already on our Instagram at the Church of Laszlo.
7: Thank you, Summer. Okay. People can see the before and after where they swapped the kid out. You would also think that Stanford would be diverse enough that they don't need to swap out pictures of kids hanging out at the university dining hall. But they did. Is the girl that they swapped, the girl that they put in the picture who wasn't really there, is she an actual student?
12: I don't believe so. I think she was
7: she's just
12: an AI-generated person, or else they would have said it at the story.
7: Because the New York Post called it AI slop and said, but it's the New York Post. So I didn't know if that girl was a student and they just put her somewhere she hadn't been, or if they just generated her from thin air. It's pretty silly. Not only did they change the actual person, you've got this black girl standing where this white kid or Hispanic kid, again, depending on the article. But the kid in the middle, he's white, right?
12: Yeah.
7: Just a white kid? Mm-hmm. Where there's no debate there?
12: No debate.
7: They changed him. Like, he's a different... I don't know if you noticed, but he's slightly different. In the original photograph, he's one white kid. And then in the other photograph... they sort of made him a little better looking. Did you notice that?
12: Same with the girl. They kind of made her more...
7: Oh, she's different too?
12: Yeah, she...
7: Oh, she is a little svelter, isn't she? I thought my photo was maybe just curved there because it's a picture of an actual picture.
12: They made her like but skinnier.
7: You're right. She's thinner. They yeah. made her thinner. Ugh, that sucks. Yeah. You know...
6: You hate that.
7: Being swapped out and like, oh, they needed more diversity, so they took my picture out. But when your picture stayed, they just made you thinner.
12: Yeah.
7: That hurts more, right?
12: And they've changed some of like her facial features.
7: They did.
12: She's kind of unrecognizable. But
7: I mean, you can tell that it's based on her.
12: Yes.
7: It's still a girl. She's got the same hair. She's Asian. There's similarities wearing the same outfit, but they did change her face. They made her face thinner.
12: Yeah.
7: Oh, man. That sucks. And then you wonder, too, like what the person who did this... what did they prompt AI to do? We know that it said, hey, make this picture a little more diverse or add a African-American female to this picture. But what did they say about the Asian girl? Did they say, make everybody better looking? Don't you think she has it the toughest now with this picture being everywhere?
12: Yeah, that's hard. Well, and also with the guy, it's like they made him kind of like a Noah Santiago knockoff. And then the girl just like...
6: What did I do?
12: Yassified version of herself. They just made them all so much more attractive. And then, yeah, the student that they replaced was just...
7: But the dude is a dude. And I don't know. Not that dudes don't have feelings. His feelings can be hurt. But...
6: I would feel weird about that.
7: Of course. But I feel like...
6: You don't look great.
7: I feel like the girl...
6: make you look better.
12: Making
7: the dude almost looks like a different person. It's just like a different white guy. Like, they swapped him. The girl... is kind of the same girl. They just made her better looking.
12: And very conformed to like
7: what society might deem is better looking. I get it. Yes. No, I mean, who's to say one is demonstrably better looking than the other? That's ridiculous. Beauty is in the eye of the beholder. I get it. But the white dude in the middle is
6: perspective.
7: The white dude in the middle is a different dude.
12: Yeah.
7: No one is going to say that's the guy that robbed me.
6: What looks prettier than what doesn't?
7: You can certainly take a vote. You can certainly take a vote. The Asian girl is the only person who's the same person. They've just...
12: yassified her.
7: Beautified her.
12: Beautified her.
7: Yeah. Stanford, come on. What are you thinking? You can't do that.
6: Now, Stanford's got to be pretty diverse, too. Like,
7: that's
6: I don't
7: what
6: understand.
7: I'm saying.
6: But...
7: They've got to be pretty diverse. I don't know why they would have to fake it. And, I mean, the picture originally was, if I'm getting this correct, an Asian-American female... Caucasian male in the middle, and then a Latino male on the right. Right, mm-hmm. That's diverse, isn't it?
12: That is diverse. I don't understand why they. It's
7: not everybody's represented, but you can't represent everybody with three people.
12: Yeah,
6: right.
12: It's
7: why do they do that?
12: Photo in the original photo. I don't know why they had to enhance it in that way.
7: I don't get it. They didn't even, you know. And the other thing is, while they're going to all this trouble, all the kids are holding up food at the student union in front of some sort of fake P.F. Chang's looking place. They didn't make the food look any better. The food's the same. You know, the food looks like a plate of noodles. They just changed the kids. Two of them changed completely. One of them, they hit the beauty filter and then just kept tapping it and tapping it and tapping it. That sucks, man. I feel like people are probably giving her a hard time about that online, and she's got to be feeling that. How old are kids in high school? 19, 20? Something like that?
12: In college, yeah.
7: Yeah, or sorry, college. Pretty young still. And I guess there's no age anyway where we're comfortable in our own skin, but certainly at that age, you're far from it. Etsy. I've never used it. Etsy, Pinterest. Do they still exist? Yeah. There's something that women use for weddings. They buy stuff. They sell stuff. Etsy's the one where you make friendship bracelets and sell them, right?
12: Yeah.
7: You want to make jewelry.
12: Wood crafts, I feel like, are on Etsy.
7: Yeah, and then people back in the day, there was a lot of controversy because these companies would steal artists' stuff from Etsy, their ideas, and they'd mass produce it in a factory somewhere, and suddenly an artist was being undersold by Amazon or whomever because their ideas have been stolen. That's Etsy, right?
12: Mm-hmm.
7: And now Etsy's in trouble because of AI. Everybody is in trouble because of AI. They apparently can't compete with all this AI. Are we calling this AI slop as well?
12: They're doing the story.
7: Okay.
3: After 7 years of selling on Etsy, I've made the incredibly tough decision to quit.
13: In some parts of the internet, AI slop is leading some more traditional artists to flop, like at Etsy.
14: You look at this art up close, you're like, this is computer generated. This is not a human making this. And they were selling it for dirt cheap, so there's just no way to compete with that.
13: In 2023, Etsy seller Emily Olson noticed her sales were plummeting. Two sales a day turned into one sale a week if she was lucky.
14: As soon as all of these AI slop listings started coming up, the decline in visibility just made it so hard. I felt like I was spending hours and hours creating listings that nobody was seeing.
13: Emily isn't the only one choosing to walk away. After posting about her experience on YouTube, others chimed in saying they were going through the same thing.
14: There's been so many people who have just been burned by this, burned by the AI, and are getting off of Etsy and trying to find alternatives where it feels like a safe space for handcrafted and just creatives like us who are trying to make a living on our art.
7: Where are people making handcrafted goods safe? Nowhere. If they're not safe on Etsy, then I'm starting to lose hope. I mean, I've been defensive somewhat of AI and optimistic even that the good will outweigh the bad. But if AI is taking down Etsy, this thing that's like a cockroach. I mean, I thought Etsy was dead. Every time I've heard about Etsy, I thought, isn't that dead? And still been around. But this could be the thing. So if there's something that you thought, man, I've always wanted that thing on Etsy, better hurry up, because I don't know if these artists are going to last too much longer. Laszlo AI is going to put them out of business. And Cornell, first Stanford, now Cornell, all these good schools, hard to get into schools. Cornell's not Ivy League, right?
6: I don't think so, but really it's like it. It might be. I mean, if it's not,
7: it's as prestigious, yeah. But it might not.
12: It is Ivy League.
7: It is technically part of the Ivy League? Okay. Yeah. Well, there was an incident at Cornell back in 2024, an alleged sexual assault involving members of the Psi Upsilon fraternity. This happened in the spring of 2024. That sparked widespread outrage. There were protests on the campus. The student activists and community members heavily criticized the university's initial response and their disciplinary process. They argued that the administration failed to do anything, really, or at least adequately do anything to protect students and to hold the perps accountable. So now they said, we are going to reopen this gang rape case from 2024.
15: A New York prosecutor is reopening the investigation into allegations that a Cornell student was gang raped at a fraternity house.
16: It's our intention to present the case to the Tompkins County grand jury.
15: It comes after a former student identified as Jane Doe sued Cornell, the Chi Phi fraternity, and seven of its members, claiming they pressured her to take drugs and sexually assaulted her in 2024. Her lawsuit includes an alleged screenshot of a fraternity group chat from that night, in which a member allegedly told others she was available for sex. The DA says he never saw that chat until this lawsuit was filed.
16: It's disgusting. It's morally despicable.
15: Jane Doe's attorney claims police had the chat in 2024 and failed to follow up. The DA says Jane Doe's original statement to police did not include the allegations that she was drugged and did not consent. But the DA acknowledges neither his office nor police ever interviewed the men.
7: Laszlo, you know stuff about colleges and what? How does Title IX work? I feel like you
6: That's
7: hear about
6: whole,
7: all
6: yeah,
7: the time, and
6: you know,
7: I just don't
6: I'm
7: understand.
6: I'm not positive on the entire rule, because there's a lot of things like where they say it broke Title IX rules. I'm like, right. It doesn't make sense, but I'm not sure how.
7: They bring it up in the story
6: multiple times. I know there's safety issues, and yes.
7: The student protests continued after all of this. There's been walkouts, and there's been a lot of pressure from students and people on campus to do something about this. The university faced a lot of scrutiny over how they handled it. And it says in the article, the university faced intense scrutiny over how Title IX and Greek life conduct are handled. Now, being scrutinized about how you handle Greek life, I get it. It's in the news a lot. We hear about hazing incidents and sexual assault and all kinds of things within the Greek system, and what schools do or don't do to punish those fraternities and sororities. But the Title IX stuff always confuses me. Anyhow, they say that this case has become a flashpoint for now a larger conversation about campus safety, the power of Greek life organizations, and transparency in university disciplinary systems. And if you know anything about how disciplinary systems on universities work, it's crazy. It can be, at least, and most of the time is. At a lot of schools, if someone, a student, accuses another student of, let's say, a rape. Let's say you've got a rape case. Sure. Hey, I was raped by this football player. We're both students at the school. They have courts and systems in place on campus that handle the whole thing. I've never understood how that's a thing, why that's a thing, why these schools are responsible for doing this, why we trust schools to handle all this. Like, we have a legal system in place. It has its flaws. It has a lot of flaws, but we do have a legal system in place. I don't understand why we, for college stuff, so often turn to the colleges and say, you guys do it in your court systems with your judges. It's bizarre. So anyhow, I guess this time around, maybe things at Cornell will be handled differently, and, you know, the protesters will be, will get what they're asking for, because I get the impression that's what they want. They want more of this put in the hands of the actual legal system. But it remains to be seen if that's actually how this thing is going to play out. And Lazo, I have to apologize. I promised you that I was going to play you these songs that this guy wrote for his paramour.
6: Been waiting for it.
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2: Actual rock and roll guy.
3: Right.
2: I mean, he was married to a fellow rock star. I don't know.
3: Oh, yeah, I don't think they are anymore.
2: I don't think that they are anymore. But the few times, he also doesn't seem like a guy who would end up on a reality show. Now someone's going to text and say, you never watched Josh Homme's Many Wives of Mormon? But maybe he has. I've never seen it. He doesn't seem like that kind of guy.
3: In my head, I just picture he's just doing the Hunter S. Thompson.
2: Exactly. He's the Hunter S. Thompson.
3: Well, maybe that's wrong. But
2: he's been around for a long time. I mean, hell, now I can't think of the name of his band, but he's been putting out music since the early 90s at least, and blew up, 2002 probably with Songs for the Deaf. That's when he got
3: Rated R or whatever that song was, right?
2: Well, Rated R, I guess, was the first song that was kind of popular, and then Songs for the Deaf, I felt like, was huge. Right. Maybe they sold equally, but he was officially, the Queens of Stone Age was officially a big band, and he was officially part of that 2000s, the class of whatever, the 2000s. Yeah. Jack White.
3: Yeah, those rock bands that came out, the return of guitar.
2: Yeah, exactly, which we're still sort of, we find ourselves in another moment, sort of having this debate that we seem to have once every 10 or 15 years. Is guitar rock dead?
3: There's a kid somewhere in the basement making it, I promise you. And I promise you.
2: It might even be on TikTok now, and I just haven't heard it yet. Who knows? But I don't know that it follows the same structure that it did in the past, that every 10 years we get these very distinct
3: sounds. We will.
2: Sounds,
3: I believe that. We
2: looks.
3: Will. Maybe longer, but
2: things
3: yeah, it's
2: coming.
3: It's changed
2: a little bit insofar as duration, but it's going to happen. And I feel like that's what Chris was talking about at the VMAs when Nirvana got the Vanguard Award or whatever, and he kept talking about authenticity and why it resonates. Coming. And you could tell he's sort of taking a shot a little bit at the lack of rock music, but it'll be back. So, Caleb Flynn. Do you know this guy?
3: No.
2: Old friend of yours?
3: Yep.
2: So, Caleb Flynn, I don't follow American Idol all that closely.
3: He's a roommate of mine.
2: I don't know why I turned to Summer. I mean, American Idol's older than she is, but do you watch American Idol at all?
4: I used to watch the fail compilations, like when people would go up and they'd sing really bad.
2: Yeah, that's what people
4: Simon
2: like.
4: Simon Cowell would be like, I
3: like to see people tragedy, right? We like to see them, something horrible happened to them.
2: It stopped being as good when we started to suspect that some of these people were going up there and performing miserably on purpose. And I was one of those people. Mm-hmm. Hell, I got on TV doing it. I wasn't for American Idol. I was on
3: lead singer of
2: NXS Rockstar, whatever that show was called. And by then it was like everybody knows there's a huge segment of the viewing population or percentage-wise that just tunes in to watch people fail. But I really kind of lost track after about season 3 or 4. I don't even know if they still do it. I think they do. Katy Perry was on there, right? And
3: I don't know who does
2: do
3: it.
2: Do they, is it still a
3: Lionel
2: thing?
3: Lionel Richie?
2: If I held a gun to your head and said,
3: it's still
2: Idol
3: going on and Lionel Richie does it. That's what I would say. But who else? I don't know.
2: I know America's Got Talent is still a thing because for whatever reason, I still see that talked about, which is weird because I would think that America's Got Talent winners are way more forgotten.
3: What's the one where they turn around the seat?
2: That's the voice.
3: That one I see commercials for. That's America's Got Talent, I haven't. I see, they got some new guy who's supposed to be funny, but I don't know who he is.
2: When I think of the voice, I think of Gwen Stefani, the guy from Maroon 5, the country guy married to maybe
3: Christina Aguilera. She was on it, I think.
2: Was she? Okay, yeah, that sounds
3: right. I
2: kind
3: of remember that, but that's it.
2: Was the country guy the guy that was married to Gwen Stefani or the guy that was married
3: Kidman.
2: To Nicole Kidman?
3: I think Nicole Kidman, but I don't know.
2: Guys confused. One of them's Australian, right?
3: Yeah.
2: Just like her. Anyhow, a video featuring Caleb Flynn discussing his wife during his American Idol appearance has emerged during his current legal proceedings related to the alleged murder of his wife, Ashley Flynn. So this story has been going on. He was on American
3: Idol. Did he win?
2: Right?
4: He did not win.
3: Did he get pretty far?
2: I don't know. How far did he get?
4: Let me check on that.
2: I assumed no, but I I don't know anything about it.

0: American
1: I mean, I know
0: Idol,
1: the numbers are weird, but like after all the years and everybody who's tried out for that, eventually somebody had to get busted for something big. There's like 25 seasons, and there's like thousands of people at each city.
2: Right.
1: Right. You know what I'm saying? Yeah. Before they even get to the top 100 or you're going to Hollywood, there's just lines around buildings.
2: We had a sex tape a long time ago from like a 10th place person somewhere. You know, she wasn't even, I don't think, in the top three. I don't remember her name. I don't even know if you could find her sex tape now.
3: this guy was only in the audition rounds.
1: Yeah, right. So there, I mean, that just, you know, right. Doesn't mean much.
2: Yeah.
1: I mean, I get he was in the audition rounds, but
2: not really.
1: There's probably millions of people who have tried out for American Idol.
2: And I do feel like there's been stories in the past about someone who made an appearance on American Idol and was caught up in...
1: Counselor's page says something. The guy we're thinking about is Blake Shelton. He met Gwen Stefani on The Voice, and they're married.
2: Okay, so Keith Thurman might be the other guy?
1: Yeah, he's Australian and married to Nicole Kidman.
2: Okay, so this Flynn guy, Caleb, he has been on trial because he's been accused of murdering his wife, Ashley Flynn. The couple shared two daughters, both of whom were present in the home on February 16th when Caleb stated that an intruder entered and fatally shot Ashley. However, within days of the incident, law enforcement took Caleb into custody following reported discrepancies, you know, with the account that he gave. Yeah. So during the trial, his daughters will have the opportunity to testify from behind this protective partition despite strong pushback from their father and his legal team, who had advocated for the girls to give their testimony in open court. Caleb has pleaded not guilty, of course, to the murder charge. His attorney has cautioned against jumping to conclusion. How old are these kids? They look pretty young. I swear I just had their age. This article might have it again, Lazo, because I try and figure out how old these kids are. Summer,
1: I know kids could testify, but
2: I know.
1: They seem like, you know, you could convince them to say just about anything.
3: They were 11 and 9 at the time their mom's murder, so now they're 12 and 10.
1: Yeah, I mean,
2: they're kids.
1: Kids can be convinced of stuff.
2: Well, that too. Yeah.
1: I mean, I'm being honest. Like, they can be told, like, oh, this is what happened, right? Like, that anybody who has kids, and obviously, you know, if they have passed the age of 11 and 9 or right around there now, you know, they can be manipulated to say stuff. We know that, you know. So I'm not saying that they shouldn't testify. I don't know. It just, that stuff scares me a little bit.
2: No, me too. And I've seen enough true crime. There's been some pretty famous cases where the kid was the only witness. And you've got this kid who's 8, 9, 10 years old who has to testify. And it's their testimony that puts a person away.
1: Blake Shelton killed someone, yes.
2: Yes. You're paying attention.
1: Good for you.
2: Very good. So as the murder trial continues.
1: He killed Errol Flynn.
2: A video.
1: Is it Errol Flynn? What was the guy's name?
2: Yeah.
1: Okay.
2: No, that's the director. Errol Flynn is a documentarian, right? No, that's Errol Morris. Errol Flynn, you're right. As the murder trial continues, a video from American Idol 2013 featuring Caleb Flynn discussing his wife has resurfaced. That's one of the things. He gave an audition for American Idol 3 years after tying the knot with Ashley. And so people are like, oh, look, you know, he's now the American Idol guy who's on trial, right? Well, the thing that's making the rounds, started making the rounds on Friday.
1: What's his audition like?
2: Can you pull up his audition? I don't have his audition.
1: Yeah, like, did it make TV? You know what I mean? Was he one of the ones who made TV? Just because he auditioned, it might not even...
2: How much of it was actually on TV? So there were some songs that were played in the courtroom. And I actually, on Friday when I saw this, I was checking with my little chat bots, like, is this real? Did this actually happen? Because it feels fake, and it would be the perfect story to be fake, because you're telling me that this guy wrote these songs, but he used AI to help him write these songs, and there's these love songs, and you're making the courtroom listen to these songs in their entirety. I've never seen...
1: It's this guy?
2: It's this guy.
1: Errol Flynn.
2: Yeah. I've never seen somebody have to sit and listen to songs that they wrote in court. Like, maybe if you're going to play a piece of it, right? But this just felt excruciatingly long. And
1: it's like when they, in court, they're like, did you text her, your mistress,
2: right?
1: This? Like, you know, I want to, oh God.
2: Right.
1: You know.
2: But.
1: And that's not anything, like, if you pull it up, that's not anything I'm ashamed of. Like, if you were just say, like, oh, he texted me this and you put it on Facebook. I don't care. But the court of law is weird, right?
2: It really
1: You're in
2: is.
1: There with a tie and he's like, did you really ask this lady if you could lick this and do it? Like, God damn, man.
2: Yeah.
1: Not the venue.
2: Yeah.
1: Not the
2: please.
1: Venue I thought this would be read out loud at.
2: My parents were watching.
1: Right.
2: Again, back to the this is punishment.
1: And also just respect the like, I have to respect the court.
2: Yeah.
1: When you know what I say.
2: Yeah. So Ashley was 37 when she was shot and killed. And apparently this guy, you know, allegedly, we don't know, but he may have had a girlfriend. And this could be, you know, part of the, if you want to call it evidence, people will call it evidence as to why this guy
1: motive.
2: Might be guilty. Yeah, motive, circumstantial evidence. And they decided that they were going to play some AI-generated audio files, love songs, in court. In
1: but
2: their
1: this
2: entirety.
1: Guy wrote for his girlfriend, not the woman he killed.
2: Right. Yes, not
1: when
2: the woman
1: And they're like, this is
2: killed.
1: Proof that he killed his wife?
2: I guess.
1: And what is the song called? I killed my wife for you? Like, how do you...
2: Yeah, do they actually give the names of the songs? I never saw if they gave the names of the songs. They play them, and I don't have time to play both of them back to back. It's long. But we can post video on our social media.
1: Well, I'd like
2: one
1: to hear them.
2: One of the things you got to do is see the faces on people in court trying not to laugh as this stuff is being played.

0: Okay, so this is proof he killed someone?
1: So, well, no.
0: By the way, they say why is that song so bad?
1: That's what I said. It sounds like a...
0: Like, if you told me that's, you know, music. A new song that we think might be a hit on The Wolf.
1: Yeah.
0: I'm like, okay. And the guy singing is Rodney Stuckles.
1: Yeah, I thought it sounded like an American Idol.
0: And he's playing Acoustic Christmas this year. Yep. I'd be like, yeah.
1: Yep.
0: Rodney Stuckles.
1: American Idol or American Idol.
0: Sounds good to me.
1: Runner up, even. That's what I thought it sounded like. I told Brooke on Friday, I said, it sounds like a Clay Aiken song. If you said, this is Clay Aiken, I wouldn't know.
0: I don't know.
1: I don't know Clay Aiken.
0: But yeah, okay.
1: I don't know. Is that country? You heard country there?
0: Yeah.
1: Oh, okay.
0: That's not a country to me.
1: I didn't hear that. But yeah, it just sounds
0: like a little bit
1: like
0: of a drawl and was a little,
1: sappy.
0: You know, too on the nose. That's country. I had a little bit of a drawl and my lyrics are going to be right on the nose.
1: The prosecutors...
0: No room for trying to interpret.
1: No, we don't... The metaphor, come on, please.
0: Rodney Stuckles, CMA's best new artist.
1: The prosecutors are saying, look, you know, this speaks to his state of mind at the time that his wife was gone down.
0: Also, I'd like AI to write the new Rodney Stuckles song if we could, and I'd like to put it on ourselves. Can you do that? Do you have AI that can write music?
1: Yeah, I mean, I think so. I know it can write lyrics. I don't know if it'll... Yes, it'll give me at least clips. I've gotten 30-second clips.
0: Rodney Stuckles.
1: I don't know if it'll give me the full 2 minutes, but I've gotten it to write 30-second clips before. I mean, do you really have to make the guy sit there and you're going to play these songs in their entirety? Does it actually... You say that this is a testament to his state of mind at the time? Okay, he's in love with the 24-year-old. So what? Having a mistress doesn't make you a murderer. Now, it could be part of the motive.
0: Well, he's
1: like
0: 37.
1: Said, but
0: she's 24.
1: Yeah, his wife was 37 as well. Yeah. Yeah, she's a little bit younger, but, you know.
0: Not that much.
1: Not the end
0: of
1: the
0: world. Big of a deal.
1: No, we're not talking
0: she's
1: about
0: a grown
1: like,
0: ass
1: culture.
0: Woman, for sure. You know, it's not like, oh, he was dating an 18 year old. Like, whatever.
1: Yeah. They're saying that he actually wrote the lyrics. And depending on which article you read, some people say that he came up with the melody and that AI just helped him to generate the finished product. Others are saying that AI helped him to generate the lyrics. It's not really clear.
0: Hard to tell.
1: The headlines say it's AI songs. I'm like, well, it's not totally AI if he's an American Idol guy who wrote the lyrics to this. But,
0: yeah, I don't know. Then he wrote the lyrics and AI did it. There's plenty of songwriters.
1: Right. They're using AI for a little bit of help.
0: And it's hard to tell. I mean, I saw this thing, a little off the track, but same kind of thing was... there's a company, I think it was in Japan, but I could be wrong, it might be here, but I thought it was in Japan for some reason, but it was for artists, right?
1: Mm-hmm.
0: You know, and they're doing job interviews, and everyone who interviewed, the interview process, they made them draw there. Like, no, you draw here, because it's getting inundated with people who can't draw, you just have AI do it.
1: That makes sense.
0: Like, no, here's a piece of paper, we're going to give you this thing, you draw it. Which part of me was like, okay, that's cool. And then another part of me was like, why not just have AI? If you're saying you got to do it in front of me because you can't tell, then you can't tell.
1: We're now at a point where you don't need me.
0: Right.
1: Yeah. So apparently he sent these songs to this mistress, and there's some messages from him that they showed in court. Here's a quote that he sent to her. It messed up the outro. Is it supposed to be done, and the vocals aren't exactly how I want them? It's a little rockier than I'd like, but the melody is still correct.
0: Mm-hmm.
1: I tried to sing it with passion.
0: No, he sang it. Good for him.
1: Yeah. AI tried to add to it. And sing with passion. Oh, sorry. I tried to sing it with passion, and AI took some of that and went a little extreme.
0: Yeah.
1: Again, so who's singing? Is it you, or you sang it, and then AI added to it? Anyhow,
0: he's basically saying, I sang it, and AI produced
1: and AI,
0: it.
1: Exactly.
0: Good for them.
1: Gave it the old...
0: Are you going to come up with a song by Rodney Stuckles or not?
1: Yes, I will ask it to pump something out here. If I can get my 30-second taste of music to work. Have you ever done it before?
0: Never tried it.
1: Mine gives me a 30-second thing. Mm-hmm. I did it one time, and it said, here's a sample if you want the whole song.
0: Rodney Stuckles,
1: doing another song to his mistress? Is that?
0: Yeah.
1: We'll figure it out here.
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1: Yeah, we'll do the news here in just a second.
0: And Rodney Stuckel's new song?
1: Hopefully, if I get my...
0: It's called She's Gone. Work.
1: She's Gone, that's what you
0: want? I like that one, yeah.
1: All right, we're working on it.
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0: 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Partly cloudy today, the high 76. Clear tonight, 62. Partly cloudy tomorrow, the high 83.
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3: Yo.
4: Yo.
3: Do it, you big stud.
4: Well, there's a new drug in town, and apparently it's all the rage. Yeah. Stronger than...
3: I love new drugs.
4: Stronger than everything. Stronger than heroin. Stronger than fentanyl. But it's also...
3: Does it kill us?
4: Yeah, I think so.
3: Oh, God damn it.
4: I know, they all do.
5: Cyclophene is a synthetic opioid, a white powder, now being added to illegal street drugs like fentanyl, meth, and cocaine, even fake anxiety meds. Melissa Hatner says her 18-year-old son Jake died after taking a pill that had been laced with cyclophene.
6: There's so much grief and such a hole in his absence, but also a resolve for people to know that drugs like this exist.
5: Cyclophene, 10 times more dangerous than fentanyl.
3: Jesus
5: Dr.
3: Christ.
5: David Hammond is the chief medical officer at New Orleans Detox. In the last month alone, he says, Louisiana has seen 16 overdose deaths, most of them young people. In April, the White House issued this drug threat notice. At least 24 states have reported cyclophene overdoses. After a teenager died in San Francisco, police made 4 arrests and confiscated 20,000 illegal pills. Making cyclophene even more dangerous, doctors say it can take up to 10 doses of the emergency medication Narcan to revive somebody who's overdosed, far more than most first responders carry.
4: Buy stock in Narcan, because people are going to need a lot of it.
3: Did I say 10 times more dangerous?
4: It depends on who you ask. It's estimated to be up to 10 times more potent than fentanyl, which is roughly 50 to 100 times stronger than morphine. So, yeah, it's strong.
3: Okay, so...
4: It's a novel synthetic opioid. Belongs to a class
3: of compounds
4: known as
3: morphines. Did they make it themselves, or...
4: Morphines.
3: Is it used for something, like in the medical field?
4: Not that I saw.
3: So this is just something that they made?
4: Yeah, it sounds like it's some sort of new derivative. They say it belongs to this class of compounds known as orphines, which are related to drugs like brorphine, B-R-O-R-P-H-I-N-E. Mm-hmm. There is no medical use that I see anywhere, like a lot of other illicitly manufactured fentanyl spinoffs. There's no approved use for it. It says it's rarely sold on its own. Instead, drug traffickers and dealers are mixing it into other illicit substances, including counterfeit prescription pills, cocaine, methamphetamine, and regular street fentanyl, often without the user's knowledge. Because it's a newer chemical structure, standard hospital drug screenings, routine toxicology panels, and standard fentanyl test strips often fail to pick it up, making it harder for emergency medical staff to immediately diagnose what kind of overdose they're treating, and also harder for people who are trying to test drugs to see if their drugs have fentanyl in it, to know if they've got this new stuff in it. So, yeah,
3: Jesus,
4: not good.
3: Christ, man.
4: It's really, really potent, and because of that, a single dose of Narcan may not be enough to revive someone.
3: It's horrifying as a drug user, but that's like, you know, you take your risks. Horrifying as a parent.
4: Yeah.
3: Because, you know, kids are going to experiment, but there's so much stuff out there now that just kills them. It's not like, you know, you can handle having to send your kid to rehab. You know what I mean? Like, that seems like that was the worst before.
4: Yeah.
3: I send my kid to rehab or they won't get clean, right? You know, I got to figure out tough love and go to Al-Anon meetings.
4: Right. But at least
3: now it's like, no. He tried it once, just experimenting, and now he's dead. What?
4: Mm-hmm.
3: What?
4: Yeah, not good. And I know it sounds to some people kind of crazy to hear us say, back in our day, you just went to rehab, but at least you lived. Seriously.
3: Yeah.
4: I mean, this is scary stuff. And think about
3: intervention, and you went, and then you left early.
4: Right.
3: Like, this is not for me.
4: Like cutting the cast off.
3: Or you lied.
4: Yeah.
3: Pretended like you were working the program.
4: Right. I'm on step 13.
3: I just went around to people and said, you're sorry.
4: I'm done.
3: That's how you get out of it. Because once you go to someone and you're like, I'm sorry for this, then they're like, oh, he's really working the program. And you're that's like, no, I just know that's what you want to hear.
4: The toughest step. Yeah. There was.
3: That's the easiest step.
4: But for you?
3: Yeah, well, everybody believes that you're not being honest, so. I guess if you're being honest, it would be really hard.
4: Yeah, I guess that does make it easier. You should, that's, you know what? You should be a sponsor.
3: Mm-hmm.
4: Because people get overwhelmed when they get to that step.
3: Oh, don't worry about it.
4: You can help them out.
3: Just go say you're sorry. What do you care?
4: Trouble on the track, Lazo. NASCAR's Corey Heim was jumped by Trayton. Do you know any of these guys' names? Lapsevich's racing team after their cars collided at Martinville Speedway.
3: The Lapsevich's?
4: Yeah.
3: Nope. Don't know.
4: You don't know anything about this?
3: No, well, I saw the headline because it was like, you know, I might have watched a little bit of it because it was, they showed like the Oregon stuff we talked about earlier, like crazy fight weekend.
4: That's, and, I just saw it online. Right. They looked young. I know that. And people talked about them like they were

0: Hot shots.
1: Crew members and not necessarily drivers that were involved with that altercation with Corey Heim took a shot that looked like from a crew member down here by the hot dog stand. So I'm sure NASCAR will take a good look at that. But it happened right in front of the famous hot dog stand. Let's go to Blake McCandless, who has a little more insight as to what took place.
2: Yeah, guys, I was standing right there. Corey Heim was just walking back to his car right in front of the hot dog stand. Punches were thrown.
3: Yeah, that's his name, Corey Heim.
4: Weird.
3: I know.
4: It's run out of names, man.
3: I know.
4: The simulations run out of names.
3: That's. I thought it was weird, but I was like, is this guy somebody? Did they get that name right? I mean, they say Heim, but yeah, Corey Heim.
4: Did you see the...
3: another fight at a hot dog
4: Another
3: stand.
4: One, what was in that same story, was the Little League football game.
3: You see that? You said something about a Little League football game. I didn't see it.
4: The coaches went at it. Fists. Full-on fists.
3: I didn't see that.
4: Yelling at each other. The coaches yelling at his players. You got to focus. I think one of them jumped off sides and then started to do something. You see the coach yell at the other coach. And the other coach comes over to him, and he's like twice his size and gets in his face. And another guy comes. And I mean, yeah, there's coaches, and they are throwing fists on the field.
3: I saw something about a high school football coach in one of the Carolinas, maybe. Do you see this? The hazing incident?
4: Mm-mm.
3: Coach Chris Lyons suspended indefinitely on Friday after the school district launched an investigation into allegations of bullying and hazing within the football program. The district said that the investigation began Thursday after emergency crews responded to a report of a football player who suffered a severe hand injury. I already lost his finger.
4: Ugh.
3: The player, identified by his mother as a 15-year-old named Adrian, suffered a bunch of broken bones and lost part of his finger. His mother told WRAL News that he is recovering from surgery and directed any further questions to the family's attorney. You better believe it. According to the school district, police were told the injury may have been caused by an assault or other bullying-related behavior involving one or more people, prompting this criminal investigation. Officials launched their own investigation Friday, interviewing more than 20 football players and other individuals. The district said the investigation uncovered incidents of bullying and hazing. The school did not specify how many incidents they learned about, as the district said the incidents weren't reported until Friday. The district said the coach has been suspended indefinitely pending the outcome of the investigation, but losing a finger
5: is not good. The fact that anybody got hurt at any point in time is unfortunate. We certainly wish Adrian all the best, and I've communicated with his family and let him know that we're going to continue to be here for him and help support him throughout his injury. It was an unfortunate situation is what happened with the door, and really all I can add at that point in time.
3: What happened with the door? You had somebody slam his hand? Right. Did you do that on purpose? That wouldn't be on purpose. Is that just the bullying part? What's the hazing part? Because in the story, they talk about bullying and hazing. Then they talk
4: like
3: about
4: it's interchangeable.
3: Kids. Right. And it's like,
4: they're not really interchangeable, but they're, both equally bad. But,
3: sure.
4: You know.
3: And I get why they overlap on the Venn diagram a little bit, but I wouldn't think that you would tell someone they got to put their hand in a door. So that sounds more like harassing behavior.
4: Especially a football player, because you would want them to help the team.
3: I was kind of hoping that you'd heard about it. And
4: no.
3: I'm always looking for a good rumor when the actual news, like WRAL, says that they're investigating and trying to figure out what happened. It's like, yeah, okay, well, give me someone on Reddit who at least pretends to know what happened, because I'm needing answers and I'm not going to be coming back to this. You guys aren't going to be coming back to this on Monday. So just tell me what's going on here. I still can't get over
4: this. Speaking of football, man,
3: new drug.
4: God damn.
3: What? Your son?
4: Oh, I mean, he plays tonight at JV, so hopefully it'll be better. But the varsity game Friday.
3: Oh,
4: wee! Oh, wee!
3: What happened?
4: Oh man, I think it's the second time a team put over 50 on them, and they only scored like 14.
3: Now, this is the coach that they've...
4: I like the guy. Nice guy, man. But,
3: they've been talking about potentially...
4: I don't know. People were complaining about him, for sure. I don't know how far... there was an email circulating, tell us what you think of him or that type of stuff. Mm-hmm. I didn't fill it out. I think I actually told him, look, man...
3: At least nobody's lost fingers.
4: No, I just told him, not like I don't have issues, but if I have issues, I'm not going to sign an anonymous petition.
3: Right.
4: I just tell you to your face.
3: Girl bear.
4: Seriously.
3: I'm a man.
4: Right. And seriously.
3: Talk to me. Yeah.
4: Could you please have your defensive ends have contain? I don't know what the new fangled defensive rule is. I know it's all, everything's the 4-2-5, spill them to the outside. I don't know what that is. And maybe it works in college or the pros. I have no idea. But don't do that.
3: It ain't working here.
4: Have your defensive ends have contain. My God, if that quarterback gets around the outside one more time with an option to either run or throw a bomb, I'm going to crap blood. But I didn't go that far. But,
3: you know, you're thinking close. It. You're feeling it.
4: Pretty close.
3: Working on some rough drafts. And then the big story this morning is that there was apparently a terror plot that was thwarted in Britain on a U.S. Air Force base. This is where B-1 bombers? Yeah. Fly out of. There's a lot of American aircraft there, I guess. And they believe that this has probably been orchestrated by the Iranians, or maybe definitely. Because I think Iran is sort of taking credit for this and saying, hey, yes, it's in Britain, but this is a U.S. Air Force base, and we feel like it's a fair target. But
4: and if they hit three long passes for touchdowns, put a safety out there. Get some help over the top. It's not the kid's fault anymore. First time, okay. Second time, what? Third time, get some help over the top. Play quarters or something.
3: Are they blitzing all the time? What's going
4: You're on? You're killing me, Smalls.
3: Well, Lazo, not to worry, the terror plot was thwarted.
0: This morning, an urgent investigation underway into a suspected terror plot at a U.S. airbase in Britain and whether Iran was behind the threat. Five men were arrested by UK police on Sunday. Police say they were driving three vans, a bomb squad robot spending hours carefully examining the vehicles.
6: Is there a connection to Iran?
7: We know all about them, and you'll be hearing about it very soon. We caught them.
0: The vans were intercepted just outside the perimeter of RAF Fairford, where American B-1 bombers have been taking off for strikes against Iran. Iran has threatened the base in the past, in July calling it a legitimate target. The president suggesting the suspects were under surveillance.
7: We had them under view for a long time, and we got them.
0: UK police say they were alerted by a call from a member of the public just before 1 a.m. A farmer telling the BBC she saw a large group of hooded and masked men lingering near the tree line and raised the alarm, saying she believes, quote, someone dropped the ball, allowing the men so close to the
4: Speaking
0: base.
4: Speaking of dropping the ball.
0: Britain's defense secretary responded.
8: She acted by her own admission quickly and thoughtfully, and she did the right thing. With respect, though, she does only have a partial picture.
3: Does she? Because I'm kind of believing her. She says, late at night, there's nobody out here, and I see these hooded gentlemen up to no good. I call the cops, and they show up. And then, of course, you got Trump and these other authorities in the UK saying, no, we've been watching these guys for a long time. Nothing to see here. We didn't need your help, but thanks
4: Fourth
3: for coming.
4: Fourth and one, down by three touchdowns on their side of the field, and you punt? Go for it.
3: That seriously happened? Yeah. Down by how much?
4: I think it was like they were playing pretty good. You know, down, gave up a couple long passes. They're driving the ball again. First quarter was 7-7. So look, you know, hey, you got beat on some long passes, but here we go, right? You're driving the ball again. It's 4th and 1 on the 45, I think, and they punted.
3: Oh, my God.
4: I'm like, if Slim says, oh, my God, well, he's a woman.
3: I mean, yeah.
4: He doesn't know anything
3: on.
4: About football.
3: You're just going to give them the ball back?
4: And right, so they can do the same thing again?
3: It's not like your defense has shown any signs of being able to stop
4: right.
3: these guys.
4: Right, so, you know, your best defense is an offense. I can right. hold the ball for a little bit longer.
3: You already got possession. Let's try and keep that.
9: 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Occasionally monitored.

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2: No scouring the web this morning. Earlier, we played you a piece of a song by Caleb Flynn. He was once on American Idol, and now he's accused of killing his wife, and he's been in court. And these videos surfaced over the weekend online of Caleb and others sitting in the courtroom having to listen to a couple of songs that Caleb allegedly wrote to his 24-year-old girlfriend. And the prosecution says, you know, these songs show the state of mind Caleb was in when his wife was killed, so, you know, it adds to circumstantial evidence or motive or something, I don't know. But the headlines all say, courtroom has to listen to Caleb Flynn's AI-generated songs. He used AI to help, but he did supposedly write these songs, and he is a singer. He was on American Idol. As you pointed out, Laszlo, they're cheesy, but they don't sound all that different from something I would hear on some crappy radio station.

0: So if you watch the video, you'll see people in the courtroom trying not to laugh. Some of them are laughing, but the rest of them are kind of holding back laughter. I can only imagine if you've ever been in one of those situations.
1: Yeah.
0: But, you know, there's messages that the prosecution has showed the jurors where he's talking to the girlfriend and talking about the songs. And I think you need no further proof that these songs were heavily influenced, if not mostly written by AI, than the latest release from Roddy Jarvis. Now, Lazo, I know that you were looking for a particular name to this song. The song was supposed to be called She's Gone. For whatever reason, even though I told that that's the name of the song, it changed the name of the song to Flower in the Rain. Now, I gave it just the most basic outline of what was going on here. You know, been married for a while. Someone broke into our house. My wife died in this horrible home invasion. I'm in love now, again, with someone a little bit younger. She's 24. I feel like people are judging me, including maybe the judge in this courtroom. I didn't say anything about that. I just said I feel like people are, you know, looking at me a little funny because I'm already in love again. And that's the perspective I want this song to be from. And here you have it. This song is now called A Flower in the Rain by Rodney Jarvis. Here it is, Laszlo. I think it's quite a bit better. Quite a bit better. Oh, yeah, I changed his name, too. Sorry. The door.

0: They just straight up, as you said, Leslie, there's no innuendo, no metaphor. They broke in the house. They took her. She died in my arms. Yeah. That's okay, because I found this young, hot woman.
1: I love it.
2: My favorite song.
1: This is your AI.

0: them say whatever they want. I got you, babe.
1: Who cares if I'm right or wrong?
0: I'm just a man trying to make it on through, baby.
1: You think AI's just like, yeah, this seems right.
0: Yep.
1: Guys, I mean, I don't know. Humans kill their girlfriends. Weird. Anyways, I got a song to worry about.
0: Yep. Well, how long do you need that? And I was like, well, not long. It's like, 2 minutes, 50 seconds. We don't want to overstay our welcome. I was like, that's definitely long enough. Thank you.
2: 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The Church of Laszlo. On 98.9, The Rock. 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
0: Offspring, Church of Laszlo, 98.9 The Rock. I just got a great text.
1: Yeah?
0: Yeah. Kenny.
1: Yeah?
0: Middle K Construction. Yo, good morning. Hot tub? On my way. You're going to be over at your house, prepping the deck, reinforcing it, getting ready for hot tub season. Hope you had a good weekend. Have to stop by your boss's Bob's house first, do a couple things, then we'll be there.
1: Oh, man, this is awesome.
0: My man.
1: Hot tub time.
0: Yeah.
1: Perfect.

0: going to be so sweet.
1: Mm-hmm.
0: Well,
1: you see that restaurant, Marigolds? We had the guy on for the podcast. If you didn't listen to it, listen to it. You see?
0: Very, very.
1: You see the menu?
0: Nice guy. No, I did not see the menu.
1: You should look at it. The old Uncle Laszlo sandwich, my man.
0: Right there on the menu. Nice.
1: My man. All right, are we done?
0: We're done.
1: All right, then stay positive, kids.
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9 The Rock. Good morning to you. My name's Ryan Westbrook. Thank you so much for tuning in. I got Incubus on the way this hour. We got Led Zeppelin. We're going to throw in Chevelle and Red Hot Chili Peppers. Dan in California is on The Rock.

98.9 The Rock is Sublime. Loving is what I got. I said, remember that. Breaking Benjamin. Jam. The Rock is Kansas City's rock

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1: Oh, I know UV Blue. 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
3: I'm sure I've had shots.
1: I'm sure Laszlo's had it. Everybody's had it. Come on,
3: Drink like a drunken sorority girl. Like, I just swing by and pick up 7 bottles of 99 bananas and whatever.
1: Yep.
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Chevelle's and the Pain Below is right here on 98.9 The Rock, Kansas City's rock station. Stay close. I still have Foo Fighters on the way. We're going to get in Alice in Chains and Lit, My Own Worst Enemy, is right here on The Rock.

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0: And the guy with long hair, you know, came by. And, you know, everybody's doing drugs. And he comes by, he looks in my eyes, and he calls over a bunch of other Grateful Dead hippies. He goes, look at his eyes. Look how high this guy is. And they're all laughing about how high I am. And at that point, my brain went, whoa. 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
0: I am way too high.
1: Right.
0: Because these guys are the pros, and they're all laughing like, dude, you are so high. And I'm like, oh, no.
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3: 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Okay, I'm sorry, I'm holding the phone down here. And then you lift it up and it's like, corpse, not recognized. Okay, phone, so I don't have my makeup on right now. Jeez, give me a break.
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0: 3 Days Grace Payne, 98.9 The Rock, Kansas City's rock station. 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And full details are on the events page at 98.9therock.com. My name's Ryan Westward. It is good to have you along. Thank you so much for tuning in. And stay close for Soundgarden. We've got it next.
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0: 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Libby Holman was a sexually fluid blues singer who became famous in the 1920s, and then infamous when she was indicted for her husband's murder. 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
5: 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Partly cloudy today, the high 76, clear tonight 62, partly cloudy tomorrow, the high 83.
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Soundgarden on 98.9 The Rock, Kansas City's rock station. 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
1: If somebody said, what are the chances that Slim got high last night? 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

0: hadn't dawned on me to just not do that because I was totally doing these things on purpose. 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Appreciate it.
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0: Breaking Benjamin, Angels Fall on 98.9 The Rock. We are Kansas City's rock station. My name's Ryan Westward. Very good to have you along. I appreciate you tuning in. The Chiefs off to a very good start this season. 3-0 now after a 24-10 win over the Dolphins yesterday. They will now travel to Las Vegas to take on the Raiders, who are also 3-0 on the season. So that's going to be a very good game coming up this weekend. 3:25 kickoff. Make sure you are tuned in to 96.5 The Fan for all the game action and stay close for Metallica next.
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12: 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Partly cloudy today, the high 76. Clear tonight, 62. Partly cloudy tomorrow, the high 83.
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With Linkin Park now, who, as I mentioned earlier, their new documentary, Unshattered, drops into theaters this Wednesday. And Somewhere I Belong is right here on The Rock.

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0: Hey, it's Jen Hatmaker. 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

Fuel Hemorrhage on 98.9 The Rock, Kansas City's rock station. And Rob Zombie and the words spoken at the beginning of this song, superstition, fear, and jealousy, are from the 1960 horror movie The City of the Dead, and they are spoken by one Mr. Christopher Lee. You get Dragula right here on The Rock.

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1: Condoms, those guys.
2: People say they're worried about the guy, you know, the predator. I'm on the other end. 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I'm like, look at me, I'm young. Come on over, bring some Zins and a condom.
1: Yeah.
2: He gets there, he's like, Jesus Christ.
1: Right.
2: You're way too old for me. 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But hey, we're here.
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3: Now, I am usually all into techie gifts, but maybe not this one from a Chinese company, the Smart Toilet. It kind of carries the message that dad is lazy and full of crap. 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

0: Green Day is right here on 98.9 The Rock. We are Kansas City's rock station. My name is Ryan Westward. It's good to have you along. Thank you so much for tuning in. If you're looking for something to do this weekend, might I suggest the Michael Bergen 29th Annual Night Train Run happening this Saturday at noon at the DeSoto VFW. Over the years, Michael has done an amazing job with his motorcycle ride toy drive. That is happening again this Saturday. Whether or not you've got a motorcycle, if you've got one, great. Get in there and join the ride. If not, if you just want to participate in the opening festivities, you just want to donate, you just want to contribute, you just want to help out the cause, it is happening this Saturday again at the DeSoto VFW. Thank you again to Michael Bergen for all of his hard work through the years. There is also the AFSP Out of the Darkness Suicide Prevention Walk. That is happening Saturday starting at 9 a.m. at the English Landing Park in Parkville. So a couple of options to do this weekend. And stay close. We got Bush next.
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2: 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Partly cloudy today, the high 76. Clear tonight, 62. Partly cloudy tomorrow, the high 83.
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1: 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Because it's not magic, but it's not not magic.

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Everlast, What It's Like is on 98.9 The Rock, Kansas City's rock station. Still on the way this hour, I've got Pearl Jam, Aerosmith, and 6 a.m. with Evanescence. Now, tell me when you've had enough. And it's right here on The Rock.

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0: 6 a.m. Life is beautiful. You got it on 98.9 The Rock, Kansas City's Rock Station. Going to be a beautiful day here in Kansas City. Maybe a few clouds out there, but high of about 78. Can't ask for a better day than that for sure. Ashley O is coming up after the top of the hour, but I still have Sublime coming up next.
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11: 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Partly cloudy today, the high 76. Clear tonight, 62. Partly cloudy tomorrow, the high 83.
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1: Sublime, What I Got is right here on 98.9 The Rock, Kansas City's rock station. Going to round things out for me this afternoon. Stay close for Ashley O. She is up next. My name's Ryan Westbrook. Thank you so much for hanging out. You guys enjoy the afternoon, and I'll talk to you tomorrow. Peace.

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Can you take me Guns N' Roses. 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
8: 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Hey, hi, hello. It's Ashley O time. So I guess I'm supposed to be asking the stupid questions to start us off. I got one. Coming to you long distance today from Louisiana Rock Fam, since I went to a little football game in New Orleans yesterday. So here's my stupid question. Is my team also 3-0 undefeated? No? No? Because we lost to the Raiders yesterday? Oh, yeah. You know who is, though? The Chiefs. Yeah, you're welcome for that. Caffeinated, medicated, motivated. Let's get communicated if you've got stupid questions or otherwise.

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0: Today's not real sponsor of the Ashley O Show is The Way. If you really want to pack a bunch of stuff into your weekend and really make the most out of it, you are going to be freaking exhausted on Monday. How do y'all big living people do this on a regular basis? Because your girl is tired. I'm Ashley O and I need a nap.
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1: Sunshine and booze are the only two things I do. 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

0: Collective Soul and your girl Ashley O on 98.9 The Rock, trying to help you have a Money Monday. No, we're not doing like a contest or anything, but man, I wish we had random piles of cash laying around here and don't ask questions if any of them disappear, walk off into my little pocket. No, I'm just sort of giving you a reminder that coming up in a few days is the cutoff for the chance at some of your own money back. Drivers in Missouri, the chance to get a refund on part of the state's gasoline tax. You have until September 30th to file for fuel tax refunds. That's in just a couple days. And be aware, you got to come like I do to every argument I've ever been in. You must have receipts.
1: 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Libby Holman was a sexually fluid blues singer who became famous in the 1920s and then infamous when she was indicted for her husband's murder. 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Also featuring Elizabeth Taylor, Josephine Baker, drugs, orgies, and, of course, movies. 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
7: 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Clear tonight, the low 62, partly cloudy tomorrow, a high 83.
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You know, on Mondays when I ask what y'all got up to this weekend, sometimes people write back and tell me on the text line, and I'm just hoping that nobody is going to hear this today and be like, oh, dude, me too. The hell are

0: What are you doing, bro? Why are you naked?
1: That's what's fun, bro. Huh? Bored.
0: So you're running around naked?
1: No, actually, I'm drunk.
2: No, I'm not naked. Actually, I'm drunk riding up and down the block. Oh, yeah, naked on my scooter. This 44-year-old man in Oklahoma spotted multiple times by the neighbors up and down the block, and I unfortunately can't see from the news footage. Is this like a stand-up kind of like razor scooter, or like a sit-down kind of like moped scooter, or like a sit-down kind of like electric wheelchair-powered scooter? Whatever it is he was riding, he was out there in his birthday suit, fully drunk. So I ask again, what did y'all get into this weekend, Rock Fam?

Page. Is this like a stand-up kind of like razor scooter, or like a sit-down kind of like moped scooter, or like a sit-down kind of like electric wheelchair-powered scooter? Whatever it is he was riding, he was out there in his birthday suit, fully drunk. So I ask again, what did y'all get into this weekend, Rock fam?

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In addition to it being Monday, and as I said at the top of the show, Ask a Stupid Question Day. Okay, got that taken care of. It's also a random holiday a lot more of my rock fam is going to be more excited about. I learned that September 28th is different from any other day, trust me. Even though some people drink it on a daily basis. Today is National Drink Beer Day. Now, some of my friends are drinking today specifically to celebrate being 3-0. A little bit of a leftover celebration from yesterday. And then there's the rest of us, like me. I'm glad I have an excuse to celebrate. Well, it's the holiday. So yes, if you are of age and you have some or you can get some, well, 'tis the season.

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Soundgarden. 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

0: You must remember this presents The Bisexuals. Libby Holman was a sexually fluid blues singer who became famous in the 1920s, and then infamous when she was indicted for her husband's murder. 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

In an era where nothing is your fault, 98.9 The Rock would like to remind you that it's not a real addiction unless it has a hotline.

I said 'tis the season earlier, talking about National Drink Beer Day, and I guess 'tis the season talking about football a lot today, but 'tis the season just about that I'm more excited about. It is almost spooky season. We're a little over a month away from Halloween, and you can tell because new foods have hit the shelves. And they're a little spooky scary. The people who do the cup noodles have released a new limited time flavor product called Vampire Noodles, which are a hot garlic flavor. Wait, that actually sounds really good, but the vampires can't eat it, get it, because it's garlic. What's weird is they transform into a blood red color when hot water is added, thanks to natural beet coloring and science. It is available now exclusively at Walmart while supplies last, the Vampire Noodles by Cup Noodles. If you are really into this, you can enter a sweepstakes through Cup Noodles on their social media to win a custom Vampire Noodles themed casket made by an actual casket company. It is very extra, maroon high gloss with "to die for" on the head panel. You don't have to win it though. You can spend $4,000 to buy it yourself. And or you can add to the spooky sentiment by buying something else on regular store shelves. Hidden Valley Ranch is also getting into the Halloween spirit by launching Spooky Ranch. It's black. The ranch that you squirt out of the glow-in-the-dark bottle is black. Same flavor, they say, but the black color comes from fruit juice and cocoa. Hidden Valley says no artificial flavors involved because that would be truly scary. Also available now.

Specifically at Walmart while supplies last on the Spooky Ranch. I don't know. Not the look I'm interested in. The Black Spooky Ranch. But then again, I don't even like ranch in the first place, so maybe you're all about this. What are your thoughts, Rock fam?

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13: 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Clear tonight, the low 62. Partly cloudy tomorrow, a high 83.
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0: I'm going to tell the takeaway of the story before I do the whole thing. The guy says he learned from this, boys' trips save lives. See, I would have taken away from this that early detection can come in the form of a twist of the nip. I'm talking about how dangerous breast cancer can be in men. And the unexpected way this particular 62-year-old Robert found out that he had breast cancer. He was at a boys' night out in Las Vegas, 2021, when his friend inadvertently saved his life by messing with him. I don't think I can say the word that rhymes with itty-bitty, but it was him pranking him, messing with his friend by twisting on, I can say the anatomical term, nipple. He said it really hurt, but then the pain didn't go away. He tried to ignore it, but Robert kept rubbing his chest where it hurt, and that's when he felt a lump, and it turned out to be breast cancer. So he had a ton of procedures, including a lumpectomy, radiation. Sounds like they've nixed it all. Still has to go in for periodic scans. Now Robert is raising awareness for the dangers of breast cancer in men. Quote, me and my buddy joke about it now, you know how we found it, but he saved my life. Boys' trips save lives.
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mentioned at the top of my Little Rock radio show today that it is Ask a Stupid Question Day. And then I saw one on Threads, that platform. I don't know if you're on there for social media. I'm Go Ashley O on all of them if you're ever looking for friends. I saw a question today that I was like, how do you even explain this? The question was, okay, guys, so what is the difference in taste between peppermint and spearmint? Like, I know what colors they are when you see them in different gum or mint packages, right? And somebody answered this question that has like tens of thousands of likes on the answer that said, oh, I got it. See, peppermint tastes red and white, and spearmint tastes light green. And I'm like, well, you know what? That is true. But how do you answer that question? Was that a stupid question to begin with? Do you have a better answer?

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Okay, I need a few more minutes, Rock Fam. I know it's after 5 o'clock, and this is usually the hour when I do my Missed Connection Mondays here on The Rock. But the one I got directly to my DMs at Go Ashley O last night, it is long, and it is chef's kiss. Hang on.

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just want to thank you for allowing my random little things to become like a capital T thing and then sending it directly to me. I'm skipping a step. I'm not going to Craigslist today for my missed connection Monday. It came right to my DMs from Cece yesterday saying, "Hi, Ashley, I have a missed connection for you that I would really appreciate your help with." And I'm like, "Fire him up, Cece. What we got? Doing it here on The Rock this afternoon." The other night, September 24th, my sister, father, uncle, and I attended the Breaking Benjamin concert at Morton Amphitheater. During the concert, my father and a lady

0: lady in our row were dancing and laughing all night, and it was really nice to see them have fun together. Well, he couldn't stop talking about her for the rest of the night, and he's mentioned it a few times since then as well. They were super into each other, and he very obviously regrets not getting her number. And honestly, so do I, says Cece. He was too focused on trying to figure out if she was taken or actually interested, which is just like, come on, old man, it couldn't be more obvious. Meanwhile, I was just trying to let them be and give them their space to have fun, but now I regret not being my usual pushy self so they could see each other again. Here I am making up for it by hunting this beautiful woman down. So, trying to put this together, the important info. They were all in section 313, row N. All right, let's make this love story. From Morton Amphitheater. Were you there? September 24th. Breaking Benjamin. And better question, were you interested and will you text me so I can hook this all up? 913-586-7989.
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0: It wasn't all football yesterday. I actually hurried home to watch the MTV VMAs. I was born in the late 80s, so no, I was not around when MTV launched, but I think I was there for the heyday of like TRL after school and the VMAs being like the cool award show. So I wanted to see last night their special dedication and the awarding of the MTV VMA for Video Vanguard to Nirvana. And it was a pretty great montage. I loved the speech. Chris Novoselic did most of the talking, but Dave and Pat were both on stage in case you missed it.
1: The ideas for those videos all grew out of the vision of one of the greatest artists of all time, Kurt Cobain. Kurt was one of one. Nirvana continues to resonate so deeply because people are still hungry for authenticity. For something real, something uncompromising, something that tells you it's just okay to come as you are. Kurt would have loved that legacy. Thank you all so much.
0: I loved it. I loved the whole Nirvana moment. I could have done with more

0: of the montage, more footage. They could have presented awards, whatever. But then I realized that this was not really for me anymore. I'm in my 30s. It's not even on MTV, at least not where I watched it. It was on CBS. And I didn't recognize most of the other artists, which I realize is how it's supposed to be at this point in my life. And then I did keep recognizing this same artist over and over again. I was like, what is the deal with her?
1: First of all, I would like to thank my fingers because I can always count on them.
0: You're not funny, Madonna. What?
1: Most of you were probably not born, but I performed at the first MTV Awards 43 years ago, and one of my stilettos fell off, and I dove onto the stage to try to like make myself look cute and sexy and like I meant to do it. And my dress went up and my butt cheek was hanging out. And in those days, butt cheeks were not hanging out. I just want to remind you. And I went backstage feeling really proud of myself. And my manager told me that my career was over.
0: And obviously that was not true, because here she is in 2020.

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0: Sorry.
1: I'm Ashley O, and I'm honestly mad that this A, happened again, annoying, B, that this happened away from a microphone, because now I just have to tell you the story, Rock Fam. Last week, I shared that somebody somehow got my debit card number, and then somebody also has my cell phone number, and was like acting like they were from the fraud people at my bank, and tried to scam me out of all kind of money.

County. Well, today, a guy from a different location that showed up on the caller ID called back. And I want to share with you something I learned that freaks them out, apparently. They're like, hello, this is Mr. So-and-so. I'm with the fraud department of your bank. And I'm like, oh, yes, are you? Oh, okay, great. And he's like, this call may be recorded for quality assurance and training purposes. And I said, okay, great, me too. Can you say your name again a little bit louder for the recording, just so I can make sure? Because, you know, this just happened to me recently that somebody was posing as you guys and called me and went through the whole thing. And immediately the guy hung up. I guess once I threatened to record him. And you know, it's so crazy. I called that number back a few times. Immediate decline, immediate decline, immediate decline. So yeah, just in the future, threaten that you're recording them too.

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So this afternoon on The Rock, I've talked both about football and about the VMAs. Let's see if we can tie them together, because I think this might have been a moment-making first in history that yesterday a married couple between them had both a touchdown catch and an MTV Video Music Award in the same day. Obviously, I am congratulating Travis Kelce and Taylor Swift on this maybe first time ever accomplishment. You can correct me if I'm wrong. And now, of course, the undefeated Kansas City Chiefs continue on the road Sunday, taking on the Raiders. Please beat them after they just beat my team yesterday. Complete game coverage this weekend on Odyssey's 96.5 The Fan. Don't worry, when I'm not screaming hoot at, I always have my money on the Chiefs.

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1: Give it a shot. If you're someone like our boss is like, don't you worry about what you're putting in your body and that it hasn't been inspected by anyone. I'm like, as long as other people are taking it and they're not dying and it's got a label on it, I'm not all that nervous. Is it safe?
2: I don't know. Well, I don't know. You know what? The FDA didn't, they didn't give me the go-ahead on the crack I smoked in the 90s.
0: Drive home with Ashley O.
3: I'm at the point in my show this afternoon where I wonder if this is something relatable or just a personal problem. Is it like an adult ADHD thing where I almost use it as a

0: bizarre reward system. Like, I can't go to the bathroom until I finish this thing. What, is a trip to the restroom a treat?
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0: I gave a little chuckle earlier here on The Rock when I was talking about my football following. Last weekend, I got into a little bit of a groove where I had actually put up money on my sports bets on my New Orleans Saints, you know, born and raised Louisiana. And I actually invested Ashley O money in that. And then nothing hit, but somehow I had bonus bets. And so I placed that with no real actual dollars on Travis Kelce and made all my money for the day there. And so then somehow I had more bonus bets again this weekend. And I forgot that the Chiefs were playing earlier than my Saints. And so I forgot to put money back on the Chiefs in my app. So I was like, well, you know what? I'm just going to take these bonuses that I have and bet them again on a big tight end. And I, for some reason, had a spidey sense that if you were watching the Raiders-Saints game yesterday, I picked the right guy to score the right touchdown. And then there we go. Like, my team didn't win, but it bought me dinner yesterday. So yeah, let me get back into my groove next weekend and remember to place my bet on the Chiefs since they play on a totally different day than my born and raised black and gold team.
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8: 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Clear tonight, low 62. Partly cloudy tomorrow, a high 83.
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0: I'm Ashley O. Before I go, how about some other news? A substitute teacher in Missouri lost her job when someone found her OnlyFans account. She said if teachers were paid better, women wouldn't have to resort to online content creation. And you know what? Usually these have a joke, but I very much agree with that one. But in other news, robots walked the runway at the Vogue World Fashion Show. They were unnaturally thin, moved awkwardly on their long legs, and had dead, soulless eyes. And then came the robots. In other news, happy holidays, rock fam. Today is National Family Day and also National Drink Beer Day, a phenomenon described by researchers as cause and effect. That's it for me. I'm Ashley O. It's time for me to go. If you need to chat after the show, I'll be online. I'm on Instagram at GoAshleyO. Thanks. Love you. Bye.
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